From Voyager Stadium in Great Falls, Montana, it's your Billings Mustangs pregame show brought to you by Veritiv. I'm Brandon Januska setting the table for you tonight as your Billings Mustangs look for a three-game sweep over the Great Falls Voyagers. The Mustangs 2-0 to kick off this series and kick off the second half of this Pioneer League season. They are 38-11 overall. Already know they'll be playing in the playoffs come September, and off to a great start now in the second half of the season, winning the

0: Aaron Bowen hit a go-ahead two-run ninth-inning homer to put the Mustangs ahead by one. Scored two more when we resumed last night. 9-6 was the final. Lucas Hartman tossed a scoreless bottom half of the ninth to pick up his third save in as many tries. Then the Mustangs wasted no time in the regularly scheduled Wednesday night contest, seeing the first six men of the game all reach safely. The Mustangs put up a five-run first inning and never looked back from there on their way to a 10-5 victory over these Great Balls Voyagers. So the Mustangs have already taken the first two in this three-game series, picking up their 13th series win of the year. I think that 12th series win of the year in 14 tries. Meanwhile, they'll be looking for their second consecutive sweep to kick off this second half. They finished off the first half with a three-game sweep in Idaho Falls. And again, they've taken the first two here from Great Falls against the Voyagers here in Montana, looking to make it back-to-back sweeps. On the other hand, the Voyagers have only been swept once so far this season, and that came at the hands of your Billings Mustangs right here in Great Falls back in the first week of June. June 3rd and 4th, the Mustangs swept a three-game set over these Voyagers as well. So they're looking to avoid breaking out the brooms for a second time. The Mustangs looking to sweep their second consecutive series. They are winners of seven in a row entering play here tonight. They'll hit the road and go back home after tonight's ball game to host the Glacier Range Riders for a three-game weekend set at Dealer Park starting tomorrow. But first, business to take care of here in Great Falls as the Mustangs look to sweep the three-game series with a victory here tonight. It'll be a pair of right-handers on the mound. Jaden Harris, 2-0 with a 3.90 ERA. He's going for the Mustangs against Sam Lavin of the Voyagers, 2-3 with a 6.42 earned run average. And we'll break that pitching matchup down even further for you when we come back. More coming your way right here on your Billings Mustangs pregame show, brought to you by Veritiv on HTN and ESPN Billings.
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0: Back with you on your Billings Mustangs pregame show. Brandon Januska getting you ready for tonight's action. Billings Mustangs taking on the Great Falls Voyagers here from Voyagers Stadium. There is a chance of storms as the evening rolls on. There was some rain forecasted about an hour before the scheduled first pitch, 45 minutes or so ago from now, but that seemed to have missed us. Looking at the radar, it all traveled to the south, missing Voyager Stadium. We've stayed dry so far. Fingers crossed that we're able to continue to do so here tonight and get this.

0: This game in, wrapping up the three-game series between these two teams here in Great Falls, Montana. The Mustangs will hop on the bus and head back home after tonight's matchup to host the Glacier Range Riders starting tomorrow night for a three-game set. So we're obviously hoping for no delays, get this game in and head back home to host that series starting tomorrow. As for tonight, it's right-hander Jaden Harris on the mound for your Mustangs, 2-0 with a 3.90 ERA. He's coming off back-to-back quality starts. A shutout over the Idaho Falls Chuckers back on July 2nd, 7 shutout innings, and what was a 9-inning shutout overall for the team, as the Mustangs picked up their first shutout win in that victory, a 9-0 win since August of 2024. As for his last outing, that was against the Red Pocket Mobiles a week ago on July 9th. Another quality outing, allowing 3 runs over 6 innings of work. Harris took the no decision in that ballgame, what was eventually a 6-5 Mustangs walk-off win to claim that series over the Red Pocket Mobiles. The right-hander allowing those 3 runs on 6 hits, make that 7 hits in 6 innings, 7 strikeouts and 3 walks. 2 weeks ago, after his 7 shutout innings, he was named Pioneer League's Pitcher of the Week, first Mustang to win that award this year. And then last week, it was David Hankins who received the honor. So Harris will look to continue his success on the mound up against Voyager veteran Sam Lavin, 2-3 with a 6.42 ERA. This will be the second time Lavin faces the Mustangs this year, fifth time overall. He pitched against Billings 3 times last season. In his career, though, 0-3 against the Mustangs with a 5.79 ERA. And when we come back, we'll get you tonight's starting lineups for tonight's series finale. Mustangs look for the sweep over the Great Falls Voyagers. Lineups coming up next right here on your Billings Mustangs pregame show, brought to you by Veritiv on HTN and ESPN Billings.
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0: Billings Mustangs pregame show brought to you by Veritiv. I'm Brandon Januska here from Voyager Stadium in Great Falls, Montana, as your Billings Mustangs look to pick up a three-game sweep against the Great Falls Voyagers. The Mustangs taking the first 2 games, wrapping up Tuesday's suspended contest last night, a 9-6 Mustang victory. And then in the regularly scheduled contest, a 10-5 Mustangs win. So they are looking for their second straight three-game series sweep. First against the Idaho Falls Chuckers, and now hoping for one against these Great Falls Voyagers. We already mentioned Jaden Harris on the mound for the Mustangs. 2-0 with a 3.90 ERA. He'll be up against right-hander Sam Lavin of the Voyagers. 2-3 with a 6.42 ERA. Let's get you tonight's starting lineups. First for your visiting Billings Mustangs. 2-0 in the second half, 38-11 overall. Leading things off for Billings tonight, it's the shortstop Cameron Bowen. Batting second, left-handed hitting third baseman Michael Soper. In the three hole is designated hitter Jacob Gutierrez. Batting cleanup and catching for the Mustangs tonight is Charlie Muniz. In the five spot and playing right field, Adam Cootway. The six hitter is left-handed hitting first baseman Patrick Mills. Batting seventh, switch hitting second baseman John McHenry. In the eighth spot, playing left field is Bodie Wright. And rounding out the nine for your Billings Mustangs, it's center fielder A.J. Shaver. All of that behind Mustangs right-handed pitcher Jaden Harris, 2-0 with a 3.90 ERA, making his sixth start of the season here tonight. And on the other side for the Great Falls Voyagers, 0-2 in the second half, 18-32 overall this year. Leading things off for Great Falls, it's left-handed hitting second baseman Willie Ponce. Another lefty batting second is right fielder Tommy Specht. In the three hole, playing center field, Vincent Temesvary. The cleanup man for the Voyagers is left-handed hitting shortstop Trey Cruz. Batting fifth in left field, Kyle Schmack. The sixth hitter and DH tonight, Ethan Ott. Batting seventh, left-handed hitting first baseman Ryan Shaughnessy. In the eighth spot and catching for the Voyagers, Antonio Barranca. And rounding out the nine for Great Falls at third base, Anthony Swenda. All of that behind right-handed starter Sam Lavin, 2-3 with a 6.42 ERA this year. And unfortunately, I just got word that there is lightning in the area. So we are officially going to start this game in a delay. We will not be starting at 6:30, the posted time. The earliest we can start, I'm told, is 7 o'clock that we're shooting for. They are bringing out the small tarps right now to cover the mound and home plate area here at Voyager Stadium. We missed the weather early on that was supposed to roll through, but there is some in the area still, along with lightning. So we are officially going to begin tonight's game in a lightning delay. Stay tuned, and we'll keep you updated, but we will not be starting at the 6:30 posted time. The earliest start time that I'm being told is 7 p.m. Mountain Time here from Great Falls, to get this series finale underway as the Mustangs look for the sweep over the Great Falls Voyagers. We'll step aside, come right back for you, and just see if we can get a little more information before we officially send it back to regular programming. So we'll step aside, be right back with more on your Billings Mustangs pregame show, brought to you by Veritiv on HTN and ESPN Billings.
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0: 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Brandon Januska from Voyager Stadium here in Great Falls. We're trying to get ready for the series finale between your Billings Mustangs and the Great Falls Voyagers. And if you missed me saying it earlier, we will be starting in a weather delay, a lightning delay. We'll postpone our first pitch here tonight. The plan, as of right now, is to hopefully begin at 7 p.m. Mountain Time. That's a little over a half hour from now, so we will throw it back to regularly scheduled programming on ESPN Billings for you, and then come back a little closer to that first pitch time. But be sure to stay tuned. Keep your eyes out for any updates prior to that. We'll come back on and update you. If I will update you on the air if anything else breaks or is said. And then keep your eyes posted on Mustangs social media as well for updates too. Facebook, it's Billings Mustangs Professional Baseball. 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And on X, it's at Mustangs. 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Keep your eyes out for any updates on not only this game, but all future upcoming events for your Billings Mustangs. And again, I'll hop back on the air and keep you posted as I hear word on what's going on here tonight as well. But we are officially going to begin in a lightning delay. I'll be back with you a little closer to 7 o'clock, hopefully with first pitch coming at 7 p.m. here from Voyagers Stadium. That's when we'll hopefully be bringing you Mustangs baseball right here on HTN and ESPN Billings.
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0: Back with you on your Billings Mustangs pregame show, sponsored by Veritiv. I'm Brandon Januska from Voyager Stadium here in Great Falls, Montana. Your Billings Mustangs getting ready for the series finale against the Great Falls Voyagers. Mustangs looking for a sweep of this three-game series. They've won seven in a row, hoping to make it eight here tonight. We began in a lightning delay. We haven't gotten started yet. That pushed the start time back a half hour. We're hoping to get first pitch in a little under 10 minutes from now at 7 o'clock Mountain Time here from Great Falls. And before we get to that point, let's get you the starting lineups once again. In case anyone missed it or forgot, here are the starting lineups for tonight's contest. First, for your Billings Mustangs, leading things off, it's the shortstop, Cameron Bowen. Batting second at third base, Michael Soper. In the three hole is designated hitter Jacob Gutierrez. The cleanup man and catcher for Billings, Charlie Muniz. Batting fifth in right field, Adam Cootway. The sixth hitter is first baseman Patrick Mills. Second baseman John McHenry bats seventh. Batting eighth in left field, Bodie Wright. And rounding out the nine for your Billings Mustangs in center field, it's A.J. Shaver. That's all behind right-handed starter Jaden Harris, 2-0 with a 3.90 ERA. And on the other side for the Great Falls Voyagers, leading things off at second base, Willie Ponce. Batting second in right field is Tommy Specht. The three-hole hitter is center fielder Vincent Temesvary. Batting fourth, the shortstop, Trey Cruz. In the five spot is left fielder Kyle Schmack. Batting sixth, designated hitter Ethan Ott. The seven hitter is first baseman Ryan Shaughnessy. Batting eighth and catching Antonio Barranca. And rounding out the nine at third base, Anthony Swenda. That's all behind right-handed starter Sam Lavin, 2-3 with a 6.52 ERA. Make that 6.42 ERA this year. The manager's exchanging lineups at home plate. The umpires for tonight's contest, it's Ryan Starks calling balls and strikes behind home plate tonight. Dylan Collins at first, and James Ainsworth, the crew chief, is the third base official for tonight's contest. The storms seem to all be going to the south of Voyager Stadium. Hopefully that trend continues as the night goes on. The Mustangs and Voyagers have already had one game suspended. That was on Tuesday. Had to finish things up in the ninth inning on Wednesday, wrapping up both Tuesday night's suspended contest and Wednesday's regularly scheduled game. As it's time now for the national anthem here from Great Falls, we'll step aside. First pitch coming your way next. This is Billings Mustangs Baseball on HTN and ESPN Billings.
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0: Great Falls, Montana, I'm Brandon Januska on the call with you tonight. After a 30-minute lightning delay, delayed first pitch, we are getting ready to get this one underway. Wrapping up the three-game series between your Billings Mustangs and the Great Falls Voyagers. The Mustangs have won seven in a row. They've taken the first two of this three-game set. They're hoping to break out the brooms and sweep the Voyagers, making it back-to-back sweeps after a three-game set taken in Idaho Falls against the Chuckers over the weekend. Mustangs trying to do the same now to these Great Falls Voyagers. It's Sam Lavin out there on the bump for Great Falls tonight. He is 2-3 with a 6.42 ERA. He is a veteran of this squad, was with Great Falls last year as well. This will be his fifth time in his career that he pitches against the Billings Mustangs. And throughout that career, he's 0-3 with a 5.79 ERA against Billings throughout his tenure. That includes one start earlier this year, back on June 4th here from Voyager Stadium, where Lavin took the loss. He allowed seven runs, six of them earned, over five innings of work, nine hits, three walks, and four strikeouts in that outing. The right-hander out there on the bump to take on the league's top scoring offense in your Billings Mustangs. Put up double digits last night for the 32nd time this year. Over the first 49 games the Mustangs have played, and in those 32 times that they've scored 10 or more runs, the Mustangs are 28-4, their record when scoring 10 or more runs in a ball game. They'll look to put up double-digit runs once again here tonight, taking on the right-hander in Sam Lavin. 6'1", 195 pounds for the 24-year-old righty from Algonquin, Illinois. He and the Voyagers hoping to avoid the sweep. It would be their second time being swept this year, and it would be the second time that the Mustangs have done the sweeping if the Mustangs can pull out the victory tonight. Billings swept Great Falls here at Voyager Stadium back in early June as we are about ready to get this one going. Cameron Bowen, the Mustangs' leadoff man, steps into the right-handed batter's box. Righty on righty, Lavin ready. And the first pitch home is called strike one at 6:59 p.m. Mountain Time. We are officially underway. 29-minute delay after some lightning came through the area. Now the 0-1 to Bowen. Lifted in the air out toward deep center field. Temesvary back with room is able to make the catch in front of the warning track for out number one. Owen swinging a hot bat. He's retired this time to lead off the game. 379 feet out into the left center alley for out number one. And it brings up the left-handed hitting Michael Soper. Soper takes up high for ball one. Last time Lavin pitched was back on July 9th last week, in an 18-15 Chuckers win over the Voyagers in Idaho Falls. 1-0 is called a strike, 1-1. Lavin in that game took a no decision. He went five innings, allowed nine runs, four of them earned, seven hits, six walks, and five strikeouts. 1-1 down low for ball two. Gave him everything he got. He had in that game, though, 120 pitches thrown by Lavin last week in his start in Idaho Falls. The 2-1. Fouled straight back. Fastball at the top of the zone. Came in at 90 miles an hour. 2-2 the count on Michael Soper. Soper hitting 320 on the year, 8 homers, 34 knocked in. The 2-2. Lifted foul off to the left and out of play. Still overcast skies here, but we can see some bright blue skies off to the left. Hopefully that's what's rolling in. Wind is blowing across from right to left here at the ballpark. It's the 2-2 pitch home. Called strike three. Fastball froze Soper. That's out number two. First two retired in the top of the opening frame. No score, Mustangs and Voyagers. Base is empty for Jacob Gutierrez. Gutierrez having a nice series. 5 hits and 10 at-bats. Knocked in 3. 2 runs scored as well as he takes ball one. Three hits in Friday's game. The third hit actually came, rather Tuesday's game. The third hit actually came yesterday in the continuation and an RBI double in the ninth inning. Then followed that up with a 2-for-5 outing in the regularly scheduled matchup. He has a 2-0 count here against Lavin, the right-hander, kicks and fires. It's fouled off to the right, 2-1. Gutierrez, the 24-year-old first-year pro, wrapped up his collegiate career at Wichita State this spring. 2-1 from Lavin. Called strike two, breaking ball caught the outside edge. Gutierrez hitting .411 in his first 24 games with the Mustangs. 4 homers, 28 knocked in. The 2-2. In the air, right center field, tailing toward the gap. It'll drop in between Temesvary and Specht. Center fielder cuts it off, gets it back in. It's a 2-out single for Jacob Gutierrez. His 6th hit of this 3-game series. He stays hot, a 2-out knock. Gives Charlie Muniz a chance in the opening inning. No score, top of 1. Mustangs scored 5 times in the first inning of yesterday's game on their way to a 10-5 victory. Pitch to Charlie, up high for a ball. Muniz in that game last night was 2-for-4 with a couple of doubles and a walk. Up high, 2-0. Charlie, the team leader in home runs, 16 long balls on the year. He's knocked in 61. .376 batting average. Gutierrez off of first, held by Shonsby. A 1-1 from Lavin. In the air, out toward deep right field. Speck going back onto the track. Has room in front of the wall to make the catch in deep right field. That retires the side. We go to the bottom of 1. Mustangs nothing. Voyagers coming up next. 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
0: Well, the first inning from Voyager Stadium. No score, Mustangs and Voyagers, as Jaden Harris on the bump for your Billings Mustangs tonight. He's 2-0 with a 390 ERA this year. That's the top ERA on the Mustangs this season, and it's the 10th best among qualified pitchers in the Pioneer League. First up is the left-handed hitting Willie Ponce. Righty fires home. It's a ground ball toward first, picked up by Mills, underhands to Harris, who covers the bag for out number one. Ponce grounds out 3-1 on the put away. One out, top of the first inning. No score, Mustangs and Voyagers. That'll bring up the left-handed hitting right fielder Tommy Specht. Jaden Harris, 23 years of age, 6'2", 215 pounds, from Millville, Utah. Lights are turned on here at Voyager Stadium. We're in the bottom of the first inning. Righty to lefty, the pitch is a called strike, lower outside corner. That's Ryan Starks calling balls and strikes tonight. Dylan Collins, the first base umpire, and James Ainsworth, the crew chief, over at third. 0-1 misses outside, 1-1 the count on Tommy Specht. Wind whipping across from right to left tonight. Start of the game was delayed by about 30 minutes as this is lifted into right field, a base hit. It's cut off just in front of the wall by Cootway, and going into second, now rounding second, is Tommy Speck. He is into third. And we'll stop there. That's a one-out triple for Tommy Speck. As the ball actually got under the glove of Cootway. He tried to cut it off, couldn't do so, and that allowed Temesvary enough time to get into third base safely. Runner at third, that will be scored a triple for Specht. He's there with one out for Vincent Temesvary. No score, bottom one. And a first pitch strike to the Voyager center fielder. For Tommy Specht, that's his 10th triple of the year. He leads the league in that department. With that three-bagger, he just broke a tie with Mustang center fielder A.J. Shaver as a bouncer on the ground to second. McHenry throws out Temesvary for out number two, but Specht comes home. That's an RBI ground out, and the Voyagers strike first. They lead it 1-0. Two outs, bases empty for Trey Cruz. In that Tommy Specht triple gives him 10 on the year, breaking a tie with A.J. Shaver. Two men were tied with 9 3-baggers coming into tonight. Pitch to Cruz, fouled off to the left, 0-1. 1-0 Voyagers, bottom of the first inning. Jaden Harris making his second career start against Great Falls. It's his first time facing the Voyagers this year. The 0-1 misses outside for a ball. Last year, August 23rd, 2025, he made a start. right here in Great Falls. Went five innings, picked up the win, allowed just two runs on four hits, one walk, five strikeouts. It's the 1-1 pitch, misses high, 2-1. Harris last year with the Mustangs. Finished the year 2-1 with a 2.08 earned run average. Four starts, six games overall. 2-1, popped high in the air, left side. In the outfield, grass goes Cam Bowen. The shortstop calls it and makes the catch. Just in front of the left fielder, Bodie Wright, to end the inning. Voyagers strike first. Beck tripled and scored on a Temesvary RBI ground out. We go to the second. It's Great Falls 1, Billings nothing. 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
1: Top of two here from Voyager Stadium. It's Great Falls 1, Billings nothing, as Adam Cootway leads things off against Lavin. Takes up and away for ball one on a breaking ball. Cootway did not play on Tuesday in the series opener. 1-for-3 with a two-run double and a couple of walks last night as he hits a high-in-the-air left-center field. Moving over is Kyle Schmack, the left fielder, who leans back at the last moment to make the catch, and there's one away. That's a high fly ball, playable though in left, one away for Pat Mills. Base is empty, one out. Left, righty to lefty. Pitch from Lavin. In tight for ball one. Mills was 1-for-5 in last night's contest. Just 1-for-10 in the series. It's the 1-0. Popped foul off to the left. 1-1. He's struggled against the Voyagers so far this year, hitting just 188 in 7 games played. He's capable of turning that around, though, in one outing, as the 1-1 down low, 2-1. We've seen that a few times from Pat this year. The longest tenured Mustang on the team, third season with Billings. It's the 2-1 from Lavin. Line to right field, it'll drop in front of Tommy Specht. That's a nice start to the evening for Pat. He singles with one away to bring up John McHenry. 1-0 Voyagers, top of the second inning from Voyager Stadium. Mustangs hoping for a sweep here tonight. Took the first two of this three-game set, wrapping up the series this evening. McHenry, the switch hitter, batting from the left side as the righty Lavin fires for strike one. He has started all three batters this inning with a breaking ball. Mid-70s with that curve. The 0-1 to McHenry. On the ground, foul to the right side. He was out in front of another curveball, 0-2. McHenry last night was 2-for-5, a single and a double, knocked in a run. 0-2. Fouled off to the left and out of play. John on the year hitting .293, 8 homers, 39 knocked in. Hitting an even .300 though as a left-handed hitter. That's where he's hitting from right now, an 0-2 count. Against Lavin. And the pitch. Check swing, flared down the left side. That'll go foul. Drop harmlessly as it remains 0-2. Mills at first. Not much of a base stealer throughout his Mustang career. Does not have a stolen base attempt yet this season. Another 0-2 to McHenry. Lifted in the air, right field, long run in for Specht. He's still coming, and it'll drop in front for a base hit. McHenry just bloops one out to right field. It was over near the foul line. Long run for Tommy Specht. Just couldn't get there in time. Back-to-back one-out singles. Have runners at first and second. One out for Bodie Wright. 1-0 Voyagers. Mustangs threatening that

0: lead. Lavin's pitch fouled straight back, 0-1. Bodie Wright hit his ninth homer of the year on Tuesday night. It was a three-run shot. 2-for-7 in the series with a home run, 3 knocked in, 2 runs scored, and a walk in the series. 0-for-3 with a walk last night. It's the 0-1. Down low for a ball. Fastball just below the knees. Right, hitting .323 with those 9 homers. 42 knocked in. 2 on, 1 away. The 1-1 pitch. Outside, 2-1. Right, has been the ultimate utility man for the Mustangs throughout his pro career. Joined the squad last year as an infielder initially. It's the 2-1. This is high for ball 3. And he became a pitcher with the Mustangs. Last year he hit .250, 12 runs driven in, but appeared in 5 games on the mound as well. It's the 3-1. Lifted high in the air out toward deep right field, but playable for Specht, who now comes in on the ball, makes the catch. The runners will hold at first and second. 2 outs for A.J. Shaver. Right, this year has primarily been an outfielder, typically in left field as he is tonight. Played a little bit on the infield, second and third base as well. Typically in the outfield this year for the utility man. 2 outs now for A.J. Shaver. 1-0 Voyagers, runners at first and second, 2 down. Top of 2 is Lavin's pitch. Swing and a miss, big cut from Shaver. Swung under the fastball. Mills at second, McHenry at first. The 0-1. Fouled back, it's 0-2. Shaver hitting .450. Top batting average in the league. He also leads the Pioneer League with 72 runs batted in. 14 homers to go along with those totals. 2-1, 2 outs, and a 2-strike pitch from Lavin. Tapped foul at the plate. Breaking ball, Shaver spoiled it to stay alive. It remains 0-2. AJ 1-for-6 in the series, was 1-for-4 last night. RBI. He scored a run and walked once in the series as well, both on Tuesday as the 0-2 in tight, 1-2. Shaver has reached base safely in 38 consecutive games going back to May 26th. Longest active streak for any Mustang. The 1-2. On the ground, left side, and through into left field as a base hit. Mills will stop at third as the throw comes quickly in from Kyle Schmack. It's a single for Shaver. Make that now 39 consecutive ball games, reaching safely for AJ. He loads them up with 2 outs for the top of the order in Cameron Bowen. Bowen has homered in back-to-back games. A go-ahead 2-run shot in the 9th inning on Tuesday night. He takes high for ball 1. Then last night made a back-to-back contest win at the dinger after a 6th inning solo shot. 14 long balls on the year. He's knocked in 64. Bases loaded, 2 outs. The 1-0 is in for a strike. 1-0, Voyagers in front. Bowen trying to come through and change that. Fly it out to center against Lavin to open the ball game. The 1-1. Lifted out into left field, and it stays up for Schmack, who reaches up to make the catch in deep left. to end the inning. Mustangs don't score. Leave them loaded. We go to the bottom of two. It's the Voyagers 1 and the Mustangs nothing. This is Billings Mustangs Baseball on HTN and ESPN Billings.
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2: Bottom of the second inning from Voyager Stadium. Brandon Januska on the call. It's Great Falls 1. Billings not on the board yet. It's Jaden Harris out for his second inning of work. We'll take on Kyle Schmack to lead things off. Voyagers scored their run with a one-out triple, followed by an RBI groundout. Speck with the three-bagger scored on the Temesvary RBI. 1-0 Voyagers as Schmack fouls off the first pitch for strike one. And the 0-1 from Harris, lifted into right field, coming in. Kootway slides to make the catch. A sinking line drive to right. Adam went down to make the grab, and that's out number one. Brings Ethan Ott to the plate. 317 in 44 games this year. 9 homers, 44 knocked in. As the sun comes out for the first time today. Swing and a miss from Otto and 1. First time in the ball game at least. Sun peeking out from behind the clouds. Brightening the playing surface as the 0-1 from Jaden Harris. Up high, 1-1. Harris, the Utah native, pitched at two different Utah-based colleges, BYU and Utah, University of Utah. It's the 1-1. Low and away for a ball. Was at BYU to wrap up his collegiate career last spring. Just one season with the Cougars. It's his 2-1 pitch. Swing and a miss. Hot late on it. 2-2. With BYU last year, 2-7 with an 8.26 ERA. 13 starts, 17 games overall for Harris. For that, 3 seasons with the University of Utah Utes. The right-hander's 2-2 pitch to Ethan Ott. In the air, left field, that pushes Bodie right back. Now over to his right, makes the catch. And there's two away. Ott flies to left field. First two retired for Ryan Shaughnessy. Did not play in either of the first two games of this series. Shaughnessy, the left-handed hitting first baseman, getting the start here in the series finale. Hitting 239 in 12 games. As he takes strike one. One home run, 15 knocked in for Shaughnessy. Bases empty, 2 outs, 1-0 Voyagers in the bottom of 2. The 0-1, up high for a ball. Harris sits in the low to mid 90s with his fastball, 93 to 94 typically. It's the 1-1, down low with a breaking ball, 2-1 the count. Harris has spent most of his career as a starter. Became a starting pitcher back as a freshman with Utah in 2022. 2-1, swing and a miss, 2-2. Not easy to do. Utah in the Pac-12 back then, and hard to break in as a freshman to crack the rotation with some of those Power 5 schools, now Power 4 conferences. It's the 2-2. In the air, center field, Shaver will make the grab about chest high to end the inning. Each outfielder made a grab as it's a 1-2-3 frame for Harris. We go to the third. Voyagers 1, Mustangs nothing. 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
2: Top of the third inning from Voyager Stadium, and Michael Soper to lead things off. Mustangs trail the Voyagers 1-0. Soper, Gutierrez, Muniz, 2-3-4 against Sam Lavin here in the third. Righty to lefty, Soper swings and misses at a breaking ball for strike one. Lavin caught the Mustang third baseman looking back in the first inning. And a second try for Soper is the 0-1. Swing and a miss. Pulled that down even more. Looked like a changeup on the first one, then the slow curve on the next offering, and it's quickly 0-2. Lavin mixing speeds well. Curve around 75-76. He's got the mid-speed pitch in the low 80s, and then the fastball right around 90. So there was a fastball up to 92, fouled off to the left. Remains 0-2 on Soper. This one's in the air, left field, near the foul line. Schmack giving chase. He dives and makes the catch. In fair territory, his momentum made him slide across the foul line. A diving grab by Kyle Schmack, the left fielder, as he robs Michael Soper of a hit. Soper hitting it the other way, and so Schmack was playing well off the line with a left-handed hitter, was able to track that one down. One out for Jacob Gutierrez. 1-0 Voyagers, top of three. Gutierrez ducks back from one. Up and in, 1-0. The 1-0 low and away for a ball. Gutierrez singled his first time up. Hits here with the bases empty and one out. Mustangs trail by a run, the 2-0. Up high, 3-0 the count. Charlie Muniz on deck. The three ball pitch. Inside, it's ball four. Gutierrez draws the walk. That'll bring up Charlie Muniz. And fans, this broadcast is sponsored in part by Yellowstone Ice and Water, the official water provider of your Billings Mustangs. -81 degrees was the first pitch temperature. Pitch low and away for ball one. We had overcast skies when we started. The sun has come out here, peeking through the clouds, brightening the field of play right now. 1-0. Up high, 2-0. That's six straight misses for Lavin. One out here in the third inning. 1-0 Voyagers with a runner at first in Gutierrez. Charlie Muniz flied to deep right his first time up, the 2-0. Cracked out in the air to left field. Going back is Schmack, and it's off the wall. Sliding head first into third is Gutierrez. On the base hit by Charlie Muniz. That's a loud single off the wall in left. Schmack got it in quickly. They're at the corners with one out for Adam Cootway. And he's just lifted it over the head of Kyle Schmack in left. First and third, one out. Mustangs trail by one as Cootway takes low and away for a ball. Adam flied to left his first time up. Wind blowing across lightly from right to left. Not nearly as hard as it was earlier. The 1-0. Taken for a strike. We started the hands. Couldn't pull the trigger on the curveball. Sam Lavin in his second professional season. Debuted with the Voyagers last summer. 1-1 low and away, blocked nicely by Barranca to keep Gutierrez at third. Muniz remains at first. Lavin started his collegiate career at St. Olaf College. He was the 2024 Conference Player of the Year in an all-conference selection. The 2-1, swing and a miss, 2-2. Then he went to George Mason. That's where he played last year, his final collegiate season. 5-0 with a 5.29 ERA. 16 appearances, 8 starts. Before joining the Great Falls Voyagers. The 2-2 to Cootway. Swing and a miss. He got him. Big punch out for the Voyager right-hander. With runners at the corners, he gets out number two. And it's up to Pat Mills. First and third, two away. Mustangs trail 1-0. Pitch to Mills, swing and a miss. Pat singled to right his first time up. Gutierrez at third, Muniz at first. The 0-1. Up high for a ball. Sam Lavin with slightly better numbers against lefties than righties this year. Righties hitting .293 against Lavin. Lefties .288. Almost even splits. As the 1-1. Swing and a miss, 1-2. Potential tying run at third. A ball and two strikes on Mills. The pitch bounced foul to the right. We'll try it again. Mustangs won each of the first two games of this series. They lead the season series over the Voyagers 9-2. It's the 1-2 pitch. Up high, good take on the breaking ball. 2-2 on Mills. The left-handed slugging first baseman. 8 homers, 37 knocked in. hitting 331 entering play tonight. The 2-2 pitch. Bouncing ball to the right side. Ponce has it. The second baseman throws to first in time to end the inning. Lavin strands a pair. We go to the bottom of three. It's the Voyagers 1 and the Mustangs nothing. This is Billings Mustangs Baseball on HTN and ESPN Billings.
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2: 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First pitch from Harris, fouled back by Antonio Barranca. Bottom of the third inning, 1-0, Voyagers in front. Mustangs have left men on base in each of the first three innings. They've stranded six already in the game against Sam Lavin. It's the pitch from Harris, taken outside, 1-1. On the catcher, Antonio Barranca. Barranca, 261 header as the 1-1 misses wide for ball two. Five homers, 23 knocked in for the veteran catcher. The 2-1 in the air out toward deep left field. Bodie Wright can only watch as that is gone. A solo shot for Antonio Barranca, his sixth homer of the year, and it makes it 2-0 Voyagers in the bottom of the third inning. Talking about the Mustangs leaving men on base, Mustangs are out hitting the Voyagers 5-2. Great balls with two runs on just two hits. Speck tripled, scored on an RBI ground out in the first, and now that Barranca solo blast. 378 feet off the bat of the Voyager catcher. Now Anthony Swenda takes strike one. Bottom of three here from Great Falls. 2-0 Voyagers in front. The 0-1 down low to the nine hitter, Anthony Swenda. Getting 312 in 44 games. Three homers, 39 knocked in for the third baseman. 1-1 from Harris. Inside ball two. For Harris, that's just the second long ball he's given up this year. In 29 and two-thirds innings. The 2-1. Tapped foul, 2-2. Anthony Swenda was productive out of the nine hole last night. 1-for-2, an RBI single. He also walked twice, including once with the bases loaded. 1-for-2 with two runs batted in and two walks. It's the 2-2 pitch from Harris. Here it comes. Swing and a miss, strike three. First punch out for the Mustang right-hander. That's the first out of the third inning. Brings to the plate Willie Ponce. Willie Ponce grounded out to Mills his first time. Went 3-1. Mills to Harris, who covered the bag. Takes a strike, 0-1. Righty to lefty. Harris kicks and fires. Swing and a miss, 0-2. Mustangs wearing their black Billings jerseys. Black tops with Billings inscribed across the chest in red lettering. White numbers on the front of the uniforms. Harris ready for the 0-2. Called strike three. We do have a challenge from Ponce. And it's overturned to a ball. Red Pocket Mobile strike zone challenge. Each team with two remaining challenges after that successful one from Willie Ponce. 1-2 the count. In the uniforms, white numbers on the front, red numbers on the back of the jerseys. It's the 1-2, swing and a miss for strike three. Back-to-back K's for Harris, two away for Tommy Specht. Black tops, gray pants to complete the Mustangs look. Black ball cap with a black bill and the signature double horseshoe M logo. Here's Tommy Specht. Voyagers wearing their green uniforms tonight. Pitch outside to the left-handed hitter. Specht tripled and scored back in the first inning. 10th triple of the year, leading the league in that department. 2-0 Voyagers, bottom of three. The 1-0. Low went in for ball two. Harris is 2-0. Fouled off to the right side, 2-1. Mustangs travel back to Billings after tonight's contest wraps up. They'll host the Glacier Range Riders over this weekend. Three-game series, but their next six in a row are all against Glacier. As the 2-1 misses outside, 3-1. They'll host the Range Riders for three at Dealer Park this weekend, and then they'll go out to Kalispell to take on the Range Riders in Glacier for a three-game series next Tuesday, Wednesday, and Thursday. 3-1 outside, ball four. It's a two-out walk. First free pass issued by Harris tonight. Specht is aboard for Vincent Temesvary. 2-0 Voyagers, bottom of the third inning. Right on right, the pitch from Harris. In for strike one. Temesvary knocked in the game's first run, an RBI ground out to second. scored Speck from third base in the first inning. Hill one, runner takes off. It's lined over the head of a leaping Bowen into left field. Going first to third is Tommy Specht on the single from Vincent Temesvary. Bowen, the shortstop, elevated as high as he could. It's just a few inches above the outstretched glove of Cam Bowen for a single into left field. First and third, two away for Trey Cruz. Voyagers lead by a pair. Righty to lefty. Pitch to Trey Cruz. Fouled off to the left. Voyager's shortstop popped up to Bowen, the shortstop who made the grab in shallow left field. His first time up. 2-0, Great Falls in front. Bottom of the third inning. The 0-1 pitch. Instead is a throw over to first. Diving back is Vincent Temesvary. He is tied for the team lead in stolen bases. 19 of them. He's only been caught once. First and third, two outs. The 0-1 down in the dirt. Evens the count on Cruz. 372 hitter in 42 games. 11 homers, 43 knocked in. Cruz homered in the ninth inning of last night's contest, a solo shot. It's the 1-1. He is outside for ball two. And the 2-1 pitch, swing and a miss, 2-2. And after the Mustangs host the Range Riders this weekend, they'll be on the road in Kalispell to play the Range Riders three more times for their only trip out to Glacier this year. Is that road trip preview brought to you by Jefferson Lines. If you're looking for affordable and convenient bus travel, look no further than Jefferson Lines. First and third, two outs, and the 2-2 pitch from Harris. Runner takes off. It's in the air out toward left field. Bodie Wright going back, and he makes the catch right on the edge of the track to end the inning. Voyagers get one on the Antonio Barranca solo shot. We go to the fourth. It's Great Falls 2, Billings nothing. 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
2: Fourth inning from Voyager Stadium. It's Great Falls 2, Billings nothing. As the Mustangs come to the plate, John McHenry leads things off here in the top of the fourth against Sam Lavin. McHenry a single his first time up against Sam. Right-hander's pitch, bounced foul off to the right. First strike one. Brandon Januska on the call. I'm joined now by Mustangs right-hander J.J. Almeida. And J.J., welcome into the broadcast.
14: Thank you for having me.
2: Glad to have you aboard. It's the 0-1 to McHenry. Fouled up and out of play, 0-2. So, J.J., you're one of the newer members of the Mustangs this year. You started this season out in Long Beach, the other team that's now in the playoffs this year. What's it like going from one contender to another?
14: That's right, yeah. No, yeah, I mean, it's a good feeling that, you know, I went from one contender to the best contender in the Pioneer League. But it's been fun. It's definitely a journey full of growth and learning. I'm just happy to be here. I told Craig the other day I liked the vibes. As soon as I got here, I felt like I had been here for quite a while already. And, you know, the guys just kind of take everything in and pick me up and, you know, they kind of have my back and make me feel comfortable and allowing me to be me.
2: As John McHenry sends one to the warning track in right field, but it's tracked down by Tommy Specht. Makes the catch for out number one to bring up Bodie Wright. You had yourself quite an entrance and quite a welcoming to the Billings Mustangs because your debut with the team is the day they clinched their playoff spot. As the first pitch to Bodie Wright. Swing and a miss for strike one. So what was that like getting to celebrate with a team that you're just meeting and you're just joining that day?
14: Yeah, it kind of felt like, you know, that meme where he gets an A in the group project and he doesn't really do anything. I was grateful for the opportunity to be that guy to close it out for them and, you know, get that clinching win. You know, he could have given the ball to anybody who had been here just as long as I have. And, you know, for him to give me that little moment to be able to clinch for the boys, like, I was really appreciative of that and grateful for the opportunity.
2: Yeah, you definitely made the most of that opportunity going out there and getting the final out in style with the punch out to clinch it.
14: Yeah.
2: There's a 2-1 pitch coming to Bodie Wright. Hit on the ground, up the middle, and into center field for a base hit. That's a one-out base runner for the Mustangs, who trail 2-0. We're in the top of the fourth inning. Brandon Januska on the broadcast, joined by J.J. Almeida, right-handed pitcher of your Billings Mustangs. And J.J., I read that you haven't always been a pitcher, though. You've played baseball most of your life, but you're a little bit later getting into actually being a pitcher.
14: Yeah, I made my pitching debut in college. I'd always been an outfielder growing up. That was just kind of my position. I wasn't the biggest hitter or anything like that. I was very scrappy, but my main skill was defense, and, you know, I had a pretty good arm, and when I got to JUCO, I was pretty undersized, and it was going to be hard to win a spot in the outfield. And the coach came over to me, and he asked me if I wanted to try pitching, so I did. Unfortunately,
2: As a back pick to first, Baranca throws out Bodie Wright. Caught leaning a little bit too far. Base is now clear with two outs for A.J. Shaver. As Bodie Wright picked off a first base.
14: Yeah, and he kind of just told me to give it a try, and, you know, maybe it'd give me more playing time. And I decided to give it a try. Unfortunately, I tore my UCL before the season started. I had Tommy John in the summer, and, you know, rehab for almost 2.5 years because during my rehab, like month five, COVID hit, and pretty hard in SoCal, so I wasn't able to rehab and stuff like that. So I had to restart my rehab in 21 and finally made my college debut in 22 as a starting pitcher, and I had graduated in 2018 in high school. Kind of feel kind of old, but I mean, it's been a beautiful journey.
2: The 1-1 to A.J. Shaver, cut and a miss, 1-2 the count. Two outs, top of the fourth inning, bases empty, Mustangs trail by two. Brandon Januska along with Mustang pitcher J.J. Almeida. Yeah, so as you're making that transition from being an outfielder to then becoming a pitcher, the 1-2 is flared out towards shallow center field. That'll drop in front of Vincent Temesvary. Two-out single for Shaver. He's 2-for-2. And it brings up Cameron Bowen. Did you know any pitch grips or anything like that? Is that something you kind of picked up along the way as you were rehabbing?
14: No, yeah, definitely. I definitely had to pick a lot of brains. I had a lot of friends that were pitchers. I was training at a facility that, you know, had a lot of guys who played pro ball. And so just meeting kind of new guys, especially Vince Velasquez, just kind of helping me with pitch grips and trying to make me feel what's comfortable because everything is different.
2: As Bowen cracks one out toward deep left center field, and it's off the top of the wall. Shaver will round third. He comes in to score. Bowen into second. It's an RBI double to put the Mustangs on the board. Cuts the deficit to one. It's a 2-1 ball game. Bowen just missed his third home run of the series. RBI double. He's at second with two outs from Michael Soper. 2-1 Voyagers, top of the fourth inning. Brandon Januska joined by J.J. Almeida of your Billings Mustangs. Soper 0-for-2 in the ball game tonight against Sam Lavin. First pitch to the left-handed hitter. Swing and a miss for strike one. So how many pitches do you have in your arsenal now?
14: I recently added a sinker, two-seam, and I added a split finger that I learned with Jerome Williams out in Long Beach, and just kind of took it over here and brought it with me. And, you know, Dennis, he's an amazing guy, and he had some tweaks to it to where I'm throwing it with more comfortability. But I have a fastball. Sometimes it cuts, sometimes it sinks, sometimes it has ride, as long as it gets to the strike zone. Curveball, slider, and split change. You know, just trying to have many ways to get guys out.
2: As that is called strike three on Michael Soper. We'll continue our conversation in the bottom of the fourth inning. Cameron Bowen puts the Mustangs on the board with an RBI double. It's 2-1 Voyagers as we go to the bottom of four. This is Billings Mustangs Baseball on HTN and ESPN Billings.
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2: Four great falls against Jaden Harris, out for his fourth inning of work. I'm Brandon Januska on the call, still joined by Mustangs right-handed pitcher, J.J. Almeida. First pitch outside to Kyle Schmack. And J.J., before you got your career started, your Pioneer League career start, I should say, with Long Beach this year. You spent last season in the MLB Draft League with the Trenton Thunder. It's the 1-0, misses downstairs, 2-0. What was that like, kind of getting your first taste of professional baseball?
14: Yeah, so I mean, I played both halves. Obviously, the first half is just mainly for the guys who have college eligibility or who are about to get drafted, trying to kind of boost their stock. But, I mean, being able to see both sides of the of that first half and the second half, I mean, it was just a great experience, especially playing for Trenton. They have a rich history out in that area, and having 7,000 fans at your game every day, no matter whether it was a day game or a night game, was pretty cool, and a pretty cool atmosphere kind of gave that, that minor league feel. Coaching staff was amazing. You know, the front office was amazing. They definitely made me feel at home. And it was just, I'm grateful for the experience. You know, not everybody gets to experience something like that, so to be able to experience something like that, it's very humbling, and you know, just, you're more appreciative about the little things along life.
2: The 2-2 pitch coming to Kyle Schmack. Taking low and away, full count on the Voyager left fielder. And before that, you were wrapping up your collegiate career at Colorado Mesa. Now, I don't know if you know this or if you guys have talked about it at all, but Mustangs general manager Matt Allen is a Colorado Mesa alum as well, as Schmack swings and misses for strike three.
14: Yeah, when I still keep really good contact with the coaches at Colorado Mesa. They're all like fathers to me, and we still talk even though after I graduated. And one of our assistant coaches, Coach Big, he texted me and he was like, "Do you know that Matt Allen was kind of like a Mesa legend? I think he went to 2 World Series with Mesa." But it's pretty cool because, I mean, I told some of the guys and then they were saying, like, "Matt, our GM, played at Mesa?" And I was like, "Yeah, that's what." And then I looked it up and, yeah, man, he was a dude for Mesa. I think he did. He had 2 World Series appearances.
2: Yeah, yeah, I pulled up the numbers just so we had them up here for when you came up as the 1-0 in for a strike. 1-1 on Ethan Ott. Over his 4 years with Colorado Mesa, Mustangs now general manager Matt Allen, 20-4 with a 3.33 ERA, 58 games, 25 starts. So put up great numbers out there in Grand Junction.
14: You have anything below a 3.5 at RMAC, you're a dude. So I could see why he had quite a few innings and went to 2 World Series with them. I mean, I would have definitely loved to have gone to World Series with Colorado, but, I mean, it's a tough region. You know, it's great baseball. Got Angelo State and West Texas and all those guys. Especially having a couple teammates that played in that conference out there and in the region. I faced Mickey in the regionals and Goody as well.
2: There you go. So you already know some of the guys out here now with the Mustangs, some of your teammates, as Ethan Ott pops up to John McHenry, the second baseman, brings Ryan Shaughnessy to the plate. 2 outs, bases empty, Voyagers lead 2-1. Brandon Januska along with J.J. Almeida of your Billings Mustangs, and with 2 outs in the inning, I let you know that I'd ask this. Is there anything that you want fans to know about right-handed pitcher J.J. Almeida that they won't necessarily see on the broadcast watching you pitch?
14: I'm in the field. I like criminal justice. I have a criminal justice degree, so I definitely have dreams of being a law enforcement officer if baseball doesn't work out. I also want to become I'm a coach at my high school, and I'm a substitute teacher there as well, so... You know, trying to take the steps into either being a coach or a scout, and if that doesn't work out, then law enforcement, that's always been something I've always wanted to do growing up.
2: It's the 2-1 to Shaughnessy, in for strike two. Now, high school, that's back in California.
14: This is actually one of my JUCO teammates up to bat right now.
2: Is it? Yeah. Ryan Shaughnessy.
14: Ryan Shaughnessy out of Long Beach.
2: There you go. The connections are everywhere.
14: Yeah, played together at Cerritos College.
2: It's the 2-2 pitch. Bouncing ball on the ground towards short. Bowen will handle the try. Throws to first in time to end the inning. Well, thank you, JJ, for joining the broadcast.
14: Thank you for having me. I appreciate it.
2: Appreciate you taking the time out. We go to the 5th inning. It's the Voyagers 2, Mustangs 1. This is Billings Mustangs Baseball on HTN and ESPN Billings.
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2: Top of the fifth inning from Voyager Stadium. It's Great Falls 2, Mustangs 1. The Mustangs come back up to hit. They got their one tally in the fourth inning. Now they'll look to tie or take the lead here in the fifth. Jacob Gutierrez to lead things off. First pitch out in front of a breaking ball and fouled it off for strike one. I'd like to thank J.J. Almeida, Mustangs right-handed pitcher once again. He joined the broadcast in the fourth inning today. The former Long Beach Coast player, now a Billings Mustang. Got the final out that sent the Mustangs to the playoffs. A 1-1 pitch from Levin to Gutierrez. Top of the fifth inning, 2-1 Voyagers. The pitch lifted in the air left field. Schmack drifting back with room. The left fielder makes the catch for the first out of the fifth inning. Mustangs have left men on base in each of the first four frames against Lavin. They finally broke through for a run in the fourth. An RBI double from Cam Bowen scored A.J. Shaver, who had singled just before. Here's Charlie Muniz. Takes high for ball one. Singled his last time up. Sent a ball to the track in deep right field his first go-around. Hit it 350 feet the other way before an out caught by Specht. The 1-0 fouled off to the right, 1-1 on Muniz, the Mustang catcher tonight. Mustangs out hitting the Voyagers 8-3, but trail where it counts, 2-1. Top of the fifth inning. A win tonight for Billings would give them the sweep. Took the first two games of this series. Pitch misses up and away. 2-1 on Muniz. Charlie has been a double machine of late. Had a couple of two-baggers last night. That was after three doubles on Sunday. Was 0-for-5 in Tuesday's ball game this series. It's a challenge. Is confirmed. It was called ball three, and after Baranca challenged it, it is confirmed to be outside the zone on Muniz. 3-1 the count.

Still 2-1. Kootwe takes a ball and the pitch trickles away from Baraka. Down to second goes Charlie Muniz. Ball just slowly worked its way through the catcher, rolled slowly off to the first base side, and seeing that was Muniz. Good read on the ball. He's now at second. Scored a wild pitch. The 1-0 to Kootwe, swing and a miss, 1-1. Next offering from Lavin, hit up the middle into center, a base hit. Muniz rounds third, he'll try to score. The throw to the plate is cut off, and the Mustangs tie it up. Adam Kootwe with an RBI single. It's 2-2 in the top of five. Mustangs with a run in each of the last two innings have knotted it up. Two apiece in the top of the fifth. Runner at first, one out for Pat Mills. Righty to lefty, Lavin's pitch popped up and out of play up over the top of my press box. Behind home plate, it's 0-1. And the one strike pitch, swing and a miss, pulled the string on a breaking ball, 0-2. Sam Lavin capable of shutting down lineups. He proved that when he was named Pitcher of the Week back in Week 5 of this year. It's the 0-2. Up high for a ball. That was after throwing a complete game 9-inning shutout against the Glacier Range Riders back on June 18th. That earned Lavin Pitcher of the Week back in Week 5. It's the 1-2. Bounce foul off to the right. Having the second year pro against the third year professional, Pat Mills. 1-2. Down low, check swing. He did not go around. 2-2 the count. Call made by James Ainsworth, the crew chief, who's positioned on the first base side of second, making that call on the left-handed hitter. Kootwe off of first, held by Shaughnessby. The 2-2 pitch. Swing and a miss, strike three. Got him with the breaking ball. That's out number two. Fourth punch out for Sam Lavin tonight brings John McHenry to the dish. John 1-for-2 against Sam Lavin tonight. 2-2 ball game. Mustangs tied it up this inning on an Adam Kootwe RBI single. Kootwe still at first with two outs. Check swing, McHenry does go around, says James Ainsworth, for strike one. Two to two the score, top of the fifth inning. Two outs and a man at first. The 0-1 from Lavin. Swing and a miss, 0-2. McHenry 3-for-8 in the series coming into today. Now 4-for-9. 1-for-2 today. Has a double, 3 singles this week against the Voyagers. Lavin's 0-2. Down in the dirt, blocked by Baraka. 1-2 the count. On the veteran second baseman, John McHenry. He's the Mustangs' franchise player this year. Otherwise, he would be out of eligibility to play in the Pioneer League. That coming from his time spent in the Washington Nationals organization. It's the 1-2.

Low, 2-2 the count. McHenry spent three affiliated seasons with the Nationals, reached High A back in 2024 with the Wilmington Blue Rocks. Split last season. So foul off to the left goes out of play. Last season between the Tri-City Valley Cats in the Frontier League and the rest of the time with the Mustangs. 33 games with Tri-City and 45 with Billings. Two-two count on the second baseman. Way off first. There he goes. The 2-2 flared over the head of Shaughnessy at first. Picked up by Ponce, the second baseman, who has no one to throw to. McHenry aboard with a flare broken bat single. Gutway goes first to third as he was running with the pitch. And they're at the corners with two outs for Bodie Wright. Shaughnessy was going back on that soft liner. It landed on the infield dirt just over the head of the first baseman. And it was the second baseman, Ponce, who picked it up. Nobody was covering first base, and Gutway was already on his way to third. 1-0 on Bodie Wright, 1-for-2 in the game. 2-2 the score, top of the fifth inning. Wright with a chance to put the Mustangs in front. The 1-0. Down in the dirt, blocked by Baranka. It stays out in front of home plate. John McHenry takes off and takes second base. Baranka just eats it with a runner at third. And they're at second and third with two outs. Two in scoring position for Wright. Baranka did a nice job getting the chest protector on that ball just to keep it in front of home plate to prevent Cootway from trotting home. 2-0 is down low, 3-0 the count. First base now unoccupied, but a walk would load him up for A.J. Shaver. Two outs, 2-2 ball game, top of the fifth. The 3-0 to Wright. He is taken low for ball four. Bases loaded, two outs for A.J. Shaver. 2-for-2 in the game, a couple of singles. Chance to add to his league-leading RBI total. He's driven in 72 this year in 47 games played. Big opportunity, bases loaded, two outs, 2-2 score. Shaver takes outside for ball one. Five straight misses from Sam Lavin. Righty on righty, top of the fifth, the 1-0. Hit back through the middle into center field for a base hit. One run is in. McHenry slips on his way around third, but the throw offline ends up in foul territory. All of the runners will go an extra 90 feet. Mustangs catch a break. John McHenry stumbled around third base, was halfway home, and hit the deck. He was able to get up, and the throw was offline. No one was there to retrieve it. Went all the way into foul territory. McHenry scores. Two runs come home as the Mustangs take a 4-2 lead in the top of the fifth inning. Give just one RBI to Shaver on the play. McHenry's scoring is due to an error, the official scoring, as Bowen fouls it back 0-1, but Shaver gets his 73rd RBI of the year, RBI single. He advances to second on the throwing error from Temesvary, the center fielder. E8, that put Bodie Wright at third and allowed McHenry to score. Second and third, two outs, and an 0-1 to Bowen. Ripped through the left side, a base hit. Two runs will score as the throw goes to second base. And it's 6-2 Billings. Mustangs have scored five times in the fifth inning. A two-run knock for Cameron Bowen.
He's knocked in three of the Mustang six tonight. And Cameron Bowen has really enjoyed playing against the Voyagers this year. As Michael Soper takes outside for ball one. Bowen 2-for-4 has knocked in three tonight. On the year now, he has 24 runs batted in 11, now 12, this being the 12th game against the Voyagers. Five home runs against Great Falls as well, including back-to-back contests coming into tonight. Soper takes a strike, 1-1 the count. Michael, the ninth man to come to the plate this inning against Sam Lavin. It's the 1-1 pitch. Hit on the ground right side. Backhanded diving stop. Ponce, his throw to first. Not in time, and it goes into foul grounds. Both runners will go an extra base there at second and third with two outs. Mustangs lead 6-2, and now the wheels coming off for the Voyagers. Led 2-0 after the first three innings. Mustangs have scored six unanswered. And that includes five straight men reaching with two outs in this fifth inning. Now pitching coach Chuck Shirley will come out, try to settle down the right-hander in Sam Lavin as this inning really getting away from him. Five runs have scored there at second and third with two outs in the frame. Shirley making his way back to the third base dugout, the second year pitching coach of the Great Falls Voyagers. We're in the top of the fifth inning. Mustangs 6, Voyagers 2. Jacob Gutierrez at the plate. 10th man to hit this inning. Mustangs have officially batted around. As Gutierrez takes low and away for ball one. Flied out to left to start this inning. 1-for-2 with a single and a walk tonight. The 1-0. Down low for ball two. The Mustangs were close to scoring in each of the first three innings. Left six men on base over those three frames. Just couldn't get the key hit. That has changed. An RBI double by Bowen in the fourth got him on the board. Now they've scored five more in this fifth inning. It's the 2-0 lifted in the air out toward deep right field. Speck back onto the warning track. Makes the catch just onto the dirt. To end the inning, Mustangs send 10 to the plate. They score five times. It's the Mustangs 6 and the Voyagers 2 as we go to the bottom of the fifth inning. This is Billings Mustangs Baseball on HTN and ESPN Billings.

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3: Bottom of the fifth inning from Voyager Stadium, and the Mustangs now leading 6-2. Jaden Harris will pitch with the lead for the first time tonight. Voyagers led 2-0 after 3 innings of play. Mustangs got 1 in the 4th, 5 more in the top of this fifth inning. Now bottom of 5, and Harris issues a strike to Antonio Barranca. He knocked in the Voyagers' 2nd run with a solo home run back in the 3rd. 0-1 from Harris. Outside for a ball. Voyagers with 2 runs on just 3 hits in the game. The Mustangs 6 runs on 13 hits. Great Falls with 2 errors. Mustangs without a miscue to this point of the ball game. Baranka takes ball 2. We're in the bottom of the 5th inning. Start of this game was delayed about 30 minutes due to lightning that came through. Never got any rain. We stayed dry here. The foul off makes it 2-2 on Baranka. Now it's beautiful here tonight. Clear skies. Currently reads 82 degrees here in Great Falls. A bouncer foul off to the left. Another 2-2 pitch coming to the Voyager catcher. Harris kicks and fires outside. It's a full count. Jaden Harris trying to go the required 5 innings necessary to qualify for a win now that the Mustangs have taken the lead. The 3-2, hit on the ground left side, backhanded snag by Bowen. He throws across in time. 6-3 on the put out. Shortstop Bowen throws out Barranca for out number 1. Brings Anthony Swenda to the dish. He struck out back in the 3rd inning against Harris. Jaden Harris has gone 5 or more innings in 4 of his first 5 starts this year. This is his 6th outing of the campaign as Swenda swings and misses for strike 1. 6-2 Mustangs, bottom of the 5th. The 0-1. In for a strike, going 2. The 0-2. Down below the zone, a ball and 2 strikes. On third baseman, Anthony Swenda. Shadows starting to creep across Voyager Stadium as the sun begins to set to our left. Wind blowing in from center as the 1-2 fouled off to the right. There's the light breeze coming in from center field. Six to two Mustangs, bottom of the fifth inning. All in two strikes on Swenda, the pitch. Up high to even the count, fastball at 94 from Harris. The former BYU Cougar and Utah Ute. Ready for the 2-2. Bouncer left side, gloved by Soper. The third baseman throws across the diamond, and there's two away. Two outs, bases empty for Willie Ponce. 6-2 Mustangs, bottom of the fifth inning. Billings looking to sweep the series with a victory here tonight. That would be back-to-back sweepings. Swept a three-game set in Idaho Falls over the weekend. Have won the first two here in Great Falls. Wrapping up the set here tonight. Ponce takes ball one. The left-handed hitting second baseman 0-for-2 in the game. Rounding out to first and striking out against Harris. He lines this one right back through. Just evaded the left hand and the glove hand of Jaden Harris on its way to center field. Hot shot 101 off the bat. It's a base hit for Willie Ponce. Runner at first with two outs for Tommy Specht. Specht has reached twice, tripled and scored in the first. He walked his last time up against Harris. 6-2 Mustangs, bottom five. Sun now behind the clouds. So the entire field of play in the shade as there's a strike one called on the outside edge to Specht. Heater at 93, just dotting the edge to the left-handed hitter. The 0-1. Called strike two. Breaking ball, and it's 0-2 on the left-handed hitting right fielder. Ponce at first, short lead held by Mills. Two outs and the two-strike pitch from Jaden Harris. Instead, a throw over to first base. Back in is Ponce. Harris with three strikeouts in the ball game. We're in the bottom of the fifth inning. The 0-2. Low and away. Specht watched that one all the way into the glove of Charlie Muniz. One and two now on the left-handed hitter. Harris's pitch. That's down in the dirt. 2-2. Off speed on the last two pitches to Specht. Evens the count on the left-handed hitter. Ponce good speed at first, but taking a short lead. 6-2 Mustangs, bottom of five, the 2-2 pitch. Below the zone, and it's a full count. From 0-2 to 3-2. That'll give Willie Ponce a head start. Mills will no longer hold the runner. Full count and two outs. The payoff pitch. Ripped down the right field side, but foul and out toward the Mustang bullpen down the right field line. We'll try it again. Willie Ponce will jog back to first base. Mustangs by four, bottom of five. Another 3-2 delivery. just off the plate. Touch inside on the fastball for ball four. It was close. A little too close to challenge for Charlie Muniz. Mustangs have two challenges remaining. Looking at the track man, it was just off the plate. Good call not to ask for an appeal. Now there's two on with two outs here in the fifth for Vincent Temesvary. Harris steps off to reset the pitch clock. And now Charlie Muniz will go out and have an even longer conversation with the Mustangs' right-hander. And as he does, your attention, Mustang fans. Archie Cochran Ford puts the pedal to the metal with the Billings Mustangs. 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Now you're in Archie Cochran Ford Mustang country. Bottom of the fifth inning, 6-2 Mustangs. First and second, two outs. Vincent Temesvary swings at the first pitch, pops it up foul territory. Muniz over near the net, and he's out of room. Hit in the fourth row of seats on the other side of the netting. On the first base side for strike one. Ricocheted off an empty seat. There was a fan in the row in front of it who ended up with that baseball after it bounced around a bit. It's the 0-1. In for strike two. A lot of empty seats around the ballpark here tonight. The threat of storms may have scared off a lot of the Voyager faithful on this Thursday evening. It's the 0-2 pitch. Lifted foul off to the right. This too will get out of play. Pat Mills gave it a look and watched it sail foul. 0-2, the count remains on Vincent Temesvary. 1-for-2 with an RBI ground out today. First and second, two outs, Mustangs by four. Righty to righty, the 0-2 delivery. Down low, blocked by Muniz, runner took off. From second base, that's Willie Ponce, who advances 90 feet now at third. That will be ruled a wild pitch. Ponce did not take off with the delivery. Saw the ball down in the dirt, then headed to third. No stolen base, wild pitch. It is now a 1-2 count on Temesvary. They're at the corners with two outs. And the pitch. Tapped, foul off the end of the bat. Voyager's making Harris work. Quite as much swing and miss as we've seen from the right-hander in recent starts, but he's getting the outs, and that's what's important. Holding the Voyagers to two runs on four hits thus far. They're at the corners as the 1-2. On the ground to second, McHenry has it and throws to first to end the inning. Voyagers don't score. They leave two. We're off to the sixth inning. It's the Mustangs 6 and the Voyagers 2. 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
3: Top of the sixth inning from Voyager Stadium. Mustangs 6, Voyagers 2. And a new pitcher into the game for Great Falls. It's the right-hander Graham Moore, who takes over for the starter Sam Lavin. 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First pitch to Charlie Muniz in tight for ball one. We saw Graham Moore in last night's ball game. He worked the eighth inning for Great Falls. Gave up a run on two hits. Double to Bowen and an RBI single to Gutierrez as Muniz hits it high in the air, right side and out of play. Foul ball for strike one. 1-1 the count. Graham Moore, 6'2", 185 pounds for the 23-year-old righty from Jacksonville, Florida. Wrapped up his collegiate career at Villanova this spring. 1-1, down low, 2-1 the count. Made his Voyager debut in that appearance last night in the eighth inning. One of the many post-MLB draft signings in the Pioneer League. Foul up and out of play off to the right, 2-2. Mustangs have not signed anyone post-draft. The draft taking place this past weekend. The MLB draft, a lot of times, college players who just wrapped up their career may have been borderline draft possibilities. Foul up and out of play. Keeps it 2-2 on Charlie Muniz. And then if they don't get their name called, they can look to a league like the Pioneer League to try and keep playing and maybe work their way into affiliated ball. It's the 2-2. Up high. 3-2 the count. 6-2 Mustangs. Top of six from Voyager Stadium. Of course, another way to get into the Pioneer League, if you're not getting signed right away after the draft. It remains 3-2 on Charlie Muniz. You can always go to the Pioneer League midseason tryout draft. It's quickly approaching. It starts tomorrow, as a matter of fact. It's the 3-2 swing and a miss for strike three. The PBL tryout draft being hosted by Yuba Sutter this year. It's taking place in Marysville, California at Bryant Field, home of the Yuba Sutter Freebirds. That'll be in the next 2 days, July 17th and 18th, the PBL midseason tryout draft. Looking on the Register Now link, and there are still available slots. You can still sign up for the draft. Make your way out to California and try out for these Pioneer League teams. Each team will send a representative out to the draft. As the pitch to Adam Cootway fouled up and out of play. He has an 0-2 count on him. One out, bases empty, 6-2 Mustangs. Each team with a representative at the midseason draft. Every team will pick at least one player. Each team will get their first selection, and then if there's more players that teams want, They'll just keep going through the order until every team is satisfied and has taken their fill. 0-2 count, it remains on Cootway after a foul to the right. That'll take place the next 2 days, the draft taking place on Saturday, the mid-season tryout draft. It's the 0-2. Popped up right side, shallow right field, tough play, three defenders in the area, and reaching out in foul territory to make the catch is the first baseman, Ryan Shaughnessy. Not an easy play. With his back turned to home plate, reached out to make the grab out in front of him. And that's out number two. Brings up Pat Mills. Two outs, bases empty. Mustangs by four. Mills takes a strike. But if you are selected in that PBL tryout draft, you are guaranteed a spring training invite for the 2027 campaign, unless you're brought up in 2026. Teams do have the option to bring you and add you to the 2026 second half roster. But if you're not added this year, you are guaranteed a spring training invitation for next campaign. 1-1 to Mills, down low, 2-1. Mustangs lead 6-2, courtesy of a 5-run fifth inning to flip the score. Mills bounces it foul to the first base side, 2-2 the count. Top of the sixth inning from Voyager Stadium. Graham Moore shakes off a sign. The 2-2. Outside. Full count on Mills. Moore in just his second professional outing. Finished up this spring at Villanova. The payoff is called strike three. Mills is rung up by Ryan Starks. That ends the inning. It's a 1-2-3 frame for Graham Moore. We go to the bottom of six. It's the Mustangs 6 and the Voyagers 2. This is Billings Mustangs Baseball on HTN and ESPN Billings.
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3: Bottom of six from Voyager Stadium. The Mustangs with a 6-2 lead as Jaden Harris continues to work on the mound. Two runs allowed over his first five innings of work tonight. Facing the 4, 5, and 6 hitters, Trey Cruz, Kyle Schmack, then Ethan Ott. Righty to lefty, the pitch to Cruz. Bouncer foul to the first base side for strike one. Harris has held the Voyagers to just four hits in the game. Two runs on four hits. We're in the sixth inning. Mustangs six runs on 13 knocks. Lead in the bottom of the sixth. It's the 0-1. Bounced foul again. Out in front of the Mustangs. First base dugout, 0-2. Time called at the plate by the left-handed hitting shortstop, Trey Cruz, 0-2 in the ballgame. He's popped out to short and flied to left. The 0-2. Down in the dirt, low and away from the left-handed hitter, 1-2 the count. Take a glimpse at the out-of-town scoreboard, brought to you by Pepsi. Scores from around the Pioneer League after this 1-2 delivery. Swing and a miss, strike three. That's out number one to bring up Kyle Schmack. Out in Ogden at Lindquist Field, they're all tied up, Raptors and Chuckers. 6-6 score in the bottom of the eighth inning. That series is even, one game apiece. Out there in Ogden, bottom of the eighth, tied at six. In Missoula, top of the seventh inning, the Range Riders with an 11-6 lead over the Paddleheads. Mustangs will take on those Glacier Range Riders starting tomorrow. That'll be their opponent for the next six games. Three at Dealer Park, then three out in Kalispell at Glacier Bank Park. 1-0 to Smack, down low, 2-0 the count. But the Range Riders 11-6 over the Paddleheads. That game top was 7. Out in Boise, the Hawks with a 7-4 lead over the Mobiles, bottom of the fourth inning. 2-0 lifted down the right field line by Schmack, and that'll go foul off the wall. 2-1. Bottom of the third in Long Beach, the Coast looking to remain perfect in the second half. They have a 4-1 lead over the Oakland Ballers in the bottom of three. And top of three in Modesto, they're scoreless. Roadsters and Yuba Sutter Freebirds. Here in Great Falls, it's the Billings Mustangs 6 and the Voyagers 2. And a 30-minute lightning delay before we got started here in Great Falls. It's the 2-1 pitch. Lifted foul off to the right again. 2-2. One out, bottom of the sixth inning, 6-2 Mustangs. It was the Voyagers who struck first. A run in the first inning. Tommy Speck tripled, scored on a Vincent Temesvary RBI ground out. It's the 2-2 pitch, fouled up and out of play. Then in the third inning, Antonio Barranco led off the frame with a solo shot, his sixth homer of the year. Made it 2-0 Voyagers. Mustangs had stranded men on base in each of the first three innings. Finally broke through in the fourth. Harris is 2-2. Fouled straight back. Schmack making him battle with one out here in the sixth. Top of the fourth inning, though, the Mustangs got on the board. A.J. Shaver with a two-out single. He scored one batter later. RBI double from Cameron Bowen. Off the top of the wall in deep left center field. Just did miss a two-run homer. It's the 2-2. Inside, full count on Schmack. And in the fifth, that's when the Mustangs flipped the score and broke it open. Five runs came in. Five runs on five hits. They sent 10 to the plate to open up a 6-2 advantage. It's another foul ball by Schmack. Keeps his plate appearance going. That's still the score. 6-2. We're in the bottom of six. One out. Base is empty. Schmack has seen eight pitches so far. Getting ready for a ninth offering from Jaden Harris. Righty on righty. And the pitch home. Up high for ball four. Schmack wins the battle. reaches for the first time tonight. Edmund 0-for-2. Draws the walk here to bring up Ethan Ott. One out, one on. 6-2 Mustangs. There is some action down in the Mustangs bullpen. Down the right field line. Another right-handed hitter in Ethan Ott. He takes low for ball one. The DH tonight, 0-for-2. He's flied to left and popped up to second. Runner at first, one out. The 1-0 pitch instead is thrown over the first. Back in standing is Schmack. Looks to be Mitch Dye who's warming up in the Mustangs bullpen. It's an obstructive view from the press box to the bullpen down the right field line, but I believe that's Mitch Dye who's getting loose. I can confirm it's a right-hander, and that's easy to do. The Mustangs don't have a left-handed pitcher on their roster. It's the 1-1. Is outside 2-1 on Ott. So unless they sent a position player out there, they don't have a lefty to get loose. All right-handers for the hurlers on the active Mustangs roster. 2-1 to Ott from Harris. Hit on the ground towards short. Could be two. Bowen to McHenry for one. On to first. It's a double play. 6-4-3 inning ending twin killer. We go to the seventh. Mustangs 6, Voyagers 2. 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
3: Voyagers 2 and a new arm on the mound, Yumer Sepulveda, now pitching for the Voyagers. The 30-year-old from Mexico, saw him pitch in last night's contest as well. He's on the mound for this seventh inning. Taking on John McHenry to lead things off. Mustangs with a 6-2 lead. McHenry bounces it right back to the new right-handed pitcher who tosses it lightly over to first for out number one. 1-3 on the putout. One away here in the seventh for Bodie Wright. Sepulveda, 6'2", 170 pounds for the 30-year-old. Prior to joining the Voyagers, pitched in the Mexican League. Oldest man on either team's roster, 30 years of age. Born in 1996. 1-0 count on Bodie Wright. He's 1-for-2 with a single and a walk. Scored a run back in the fifth. 1-0 in tight. 2-0 the count. Sepulveda last night gave up a home run to the first man he faced. That was Cam Bowen. Then retired the next three in a row in Soper, Gutierrez, and Muniz. 2-0 to Wright. In for a strike, 2-1. If one man were to reach in this inning, Cameron Bowen would get to hit in the seventh. 7-8-9 hitters due up this frame. This is Bodie Wright, who hits it on the ground to third. Swenda scoops and throws to first in time. Wright grounds out, 5-3. On the put out, two away for A.J. Shaver. Shaver's 3-for-3 in the ball game. Had just one hit over the first two games of this series. Three singles tonight. He knocked in a run his last time up. League-leading 73 runs batted in. Two outs, bases clear. Shaver takes in tight for ball one. A.J. with the reaches tonight has extended his on-base streak to 39 straight games. 39. That's one shy of the season long for a Mustang. Charlie Muniz reached in each of his first 40 games he played this year. That's the season long. But Shaver has the longest active streak on the team. And a 1-1 count here. 6-2 Mustangs, top 7. Breaking ball strike on the inside edge, 1-2. Righty on righty, Sepulveda's pitch. Hit on the ground towards second, moving to his right is Ponce. He has it and throws out Shaver. To end the inning, 1-2-3 go the Mustangs in the seventh. It's time to stretch. Mustangs 6, Voyagers 2. 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
3: Bottom of the seventh inning, the Mustangs have a 6-2 lead over the Voyagers. Jaden Harris' his day is done. He's in line for the victory if the score holds. Mustangs starter with the first six innings tonight. Now both teams into the bullpen. Mitch Dye, the right-hander, now on the mound for the Mustangs. First pitch, ball one to the left-handed hitting Ryan Shaughnessy. Now the next offering is in for a strike to even the count. Mitch Dye on for the sixth time this year. It's his fifth time out of the pen. He has one start to his name as well. It's a swing and a miss from Shaughnessy, 1-2. No record, a 12.27 ERA. right-handed hurler, 6'3", 208 pounds, as the 1-2 outside misses everyone all the way to the backstop. 2-2 the count. Mitch Dye from Springfield, Illinois, the 22-year-old, wrapped up his college days this spring in the Big Ten, playing with the University of Illinois. 2-2 is called, strike three. At the outside edge on the left-handed hitter, and there's out number one. Dye with the Fighting Illini spent two seasons with Illinois. Before that, two seasons at Lincolnland Community College, the JUCO program. Righty on righty, Antonio Barranca, big cut and a miss. Could catch up to the 95-mile-an-hour heater from Dye. Mitch has shown glimpses of dominance this year with the Mustangs as the 0-1 misses low for a ball. Mitch, 5 shutout innings in a game against the Idaho Falls Chuckers. That was just his second outing as a Mustang back on June 30th. It's the 1-1. Inside for a ball, 2-1. Just trying to get consistent with outings like that. Has had a couple of rough ones. Struggling with control at times is the 2-1. Inside, 3-1 the count. Again, he has shown what he's capable of. 15 strikeouts in now 11 and a third innings. That includes the strikeout of Shaughnessy a moment ago. The 3-1, though, in tight for ball four. Strikeout, then a walk to begin this seventh inning. Mustangs lead it 6-2. Brings Anthony Swenda to the dish. He was 0-2 against the starter, Jaden Harris, who went the first six innings of the ball game tonight. Harris allowed 2 runs, both earned on 4 hits, 3 walks, 4 strikeouts, 107 pitches as Barranca takes off the throw to second. He is in time, they got him. Didn't see the initial call, but they did get him. James Ainsworth ruling Barranca is out. Strong throw from Charlie Muniz. That's a caught stealing for out number 2. Base is now empty. The pitch was a strike. Now an 0-1 to Swenda. Low and away for a ball. His second look at it. Yeah, the tag applied by John McHenry. He did get Barranca in time. The 1-1. Swing and a miss. Now it's 1-2. Just like that, Mitch Dye a strike away from facing the minimum in this seventh inning. Mustangs lead by 4. Base is empty, 2 outs. And a 1-2 pitch from the Mustang right-handed reliever. Going through the signs. Shakes one off, now has what he wants. And the pitch. Called strike 3. Voyagers don't score. We're off to the eighth. It's the Mustangs 6 and the Voyagers 2. This is Billings Mustangs baseball on HTN and ESPN Billings.
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1: Top of the eighth inning, Mustangs 6, Voyagers 2. Brandon Januska on the call and a new arm on the mound for Great Falls. It's the southpaw, Simon Murray, working in a third straight ball game. We've seen him each of the last two contests. Now working in every game of this three-game series. Mustangs lead by 4. Cam Bowen will lead things off against the southpaw, Simon Murray. 6'2", 230 pounds for the 23-year-old lefty from Lee's Summit, Missouri.

Three hits. He's driven in three runs today as well, as he's aboard for Michael Soper. Nobody out. Top of the eighth inning. Mustangs leading 6-2. Simon Murray has not allowed a run in this series. Worked a 1-2-3 inning on Tuesday night. Pitch to Soper down low. Bowen took off with the pitch. Give him a stolen base of second. He's in scoring position with nobody out here in the eighth inning. Murray last night did put a couple of runners on, but did not allow a run as Soper bunts it to the third base side. Scooped by Swenda. Throw to first just in time. Bang, bang play over there. Soper hustling hard out of the box. It is a sacrifice as he moves Bowen to third base. One out for Jacob Gutierrez. That stolen base a moment ago by Bowen, by the way. That's his fourth steal of the series. Fourth one in just the last two games. Infield in for the Voyagers all the way around. As Gutierrez takes down low, held up for ball one. Bowen 4-for-4 stealing in this series over the last two nights. Mustangs are now 7-of-7 swiping bags against the Voyagers this week. 1-0, little flare up the middle and into center field. Bowen will trot home. It's an RBI single for Gutierrez, and it's 7-2 Mustangs. Infield drawn in, and Gutierrez beats it. Didn't hit it hard, just 55 miles an hour off the bat. Just flared it into center field, actually hit the infield before it worked its way out to center. That's an RBI single. Man aboard with one out, 7-2 Mustangs in the eighth. Now Charlie Muniz takes ball one, and it looked like Barranco was asking for a challenge. Will not get one as the 1-0 coming to Muniz. On the ground, foul to the left side, 1-1. I know the Voyagers have burned one challenge in this game. I thought they had one remaining. Could be wrong on that. Runner at first, one out is the 1-1 from Murray. Swing and a miss, 1-2. Muniz 1-for-3 in the game, a single and a walk, scored back in the fifth. That's the big inning for the Mustangs, a 5-run fifth inning. They lead by 5 in the top of the eighth. 1-2 from the lefty Murray. Up and away to even the count. Murray set. And the 2-2 pitch. Fouled off to the right. Mustangs looking to remain perfect to kick off the second half slate. A win tonight would give them 8 consecutive victories. That would then be just one shy of their season-long, a 9-game winning streak. Early in the first half is when that occurred. Gutierrez takes off, pitch up high, throw down to second. In time, they got him. Full count now on Muniz. Barranca nabs Gutierrez at second base. Get a second look at the play. Just did get the tag down. Caught him on the backside. Base is empty. Two outs on the payoff pitch. Lifted high in the air out toward right field, but playable for Tommy Specht, who now ranges in to make the catch. And end the inning. Mustangs score one. RBI.

0: RBI single by Gutierrez. It's 7-2 Billings as we go to the bottom of the eighth inning. 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
0: Bottom of the eighth inning, Mustangs 7, Voyagers 2, and Aaron Calhoun now on the bump for your Billings Mustangs. He'll take on the top of the Great Falls order, 1-2-3, Ponce, Specht, and Temesvary. Mustangs with a 5-run lead, 7-2 the score. Righty to lefty, Calhoun's first pitch to Willie Ponce is down low for ball one. 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Ninth appearance for Calhoun. He's 1-0 with a 2 ERA. Pitch outside, 2-0 the count. Not enough innings to qualify for the Mustangs. If he did, that would be the best mark on the squad. Pitch fouled off at the plate. 2-1 on Willie Ponce here in the bottom of the eighth inning. Calhoun coming off his scoreless outing on Sunday. He got the final 4 outs in what was a high-scoring affair, 21-16, a Mustangs win over the Chuckers in Idaho Falls. Both teams seemed to be scoring at will. Calhoun came in, shut it down, getting the final 4 outs. Retired all 4 men he faced with 3 strikeouts to close out the game. 3-1 the count here on Ponce in the bottom of the eighth inning. Calhoun with 11 strikeouts against 3 walks in 9 innings pitched entering play tonight. The 3-1 is down low for ball four. Leadoff walk for Willie Ponce brings up another lefty in Tommy Specht. 7-2 Mustangs, bottom of the eighth inning. Calhoun, 5'10", 180 pounds for the 23-year-old righty from Pearland, Texas. Tommy Specht has not been retired. A triple and 2 walks tonight. Pitch from Calhoun in for strike one. Runner at first, the 0-1. Taken low for a ball. Calhoun got a taste of what it's like playing pro baseball in the MLB Draft League, rather, before joining the Pioneer League this year. He was with the Frederick Keys last summer, So that's fouled off to the left and out of play. One and two the count. That was after wrapping up his collegiate career last spring with UT Arlington. Two seasons, University of Texas Arlington. Two prior seasons at Oklahoma with the Sooners. It's the 1-2, low and away, 2-2 the count. Righty on lefty. The 2-2 pitch. Instead, throw over to first base. Punts dives back in. Voyagers are a big base-stealing team this year. They have 124 swiped bags. That's the second most in the league, behind only the Red Pocket Mobiles. Now the 2-2, fouled straight back. Another break-even delivery from Aaron Calhoun. Lifted foul off to the left. Remains 2-2. Lights are on. They're on in full effect. They have been since we got started here tonight. Game began with a lightning delay before we even got started. A 30-minute delay pushed first pitch back to 7 p.m. Mountain Time. Now in the bottom of the eighth. 2-2 pitch, called strike three. Specht is down looking, one away here in the eighth. 7-2, Mustangs lead. That was a fastball at 93. Lower inside quadrant on the left-handed hitter. One out, a man at first for Vincent Temesvary. Righty on righty. Calhoun's pitch. He is in for strike one. Fans, be sure to come out to Dealer Park this weekend. The Mustangs are home for a quick three-game series against the Glacier Range Riders this weekend. Friday, Saturday, Sunday, starting tomorrow night. Throw over to first base. Diving in is Willie Ponce. We have some promotions this weekend as well. Tomorrow night, Girl Scout night. All Girl Scouts who show up in uniform get in for free. It's the 0-1 pitch. Fouled up and out of play. That's a 6:35 first pitch tomorrow night against the Range Riders. Same start time on Saturday night. And in that ball game, we're giving away seat cushions. A seat cushion giveaway brought to you by Toyota. First 500 fans, get your Mustangs and Toyota seat cushion free at the gate, a gate giveaway. So show up early Saturday night. Gates open at 5:30 for the 6:35 start time. A throw back to first base, and it ends up in right field. The pitch was low and away. Muniz tried to backpick the runner. Ends up sailing it into right. 1-2 the count on Temesvary. Ponce is now at second base on the throwing error, E2. First miscue of the night by the Mustangs. They still lead it 7-2 in the bottom of the eighth inning. Runner at second, one out. 1-2 count on Temesvary. 1-for-3 in the game with an RBI. Calhoun's pitch. Low and away, 2-2. Again, that seat cushion giveaway. First 500 fans through the gates on Saturday night at Dealer Park. And on Sunday, you can pitch in to help save Billings High School baseball. 2-2, low and away. Blocked by Muniz. Full count on Temesvary. There will be a silent auction table set up on Sunday. That's a 1:05 first pitch, 12 o'clock gates open. Be sure to check out the donated items. All proceeds will go to help out Billings High School Baseball as they try to keep the program going. 3-2. Down low is the call, but we have a challenge from Charlie Muniz. The Red Pocket Mobile Strike Zone Challenge overturned. It's a called strike three. Back-to-back punch-outs for Aaron Calhoun. There's two away with the man at second as the left-handed hitting Trey Cruz steps up to the plate. Again, be sure to come out to Dealer Park this weekend. You can get your tickets right now. Go to BillingsMustangs.com and get your tickets. Pitch outside, ball one. See the Mustangs for the first time in the second half, their first homestand of the half. They'll hopefully be bringing an 8-game winning streak into that homestand as well if they hold on to this 5-run advantage. Two outs in the eighth. Pitch down low, 2-0 on Cruz. Runner at second is Willie Ponce. Muniz out to have a word with Aaron Calhoun. Mustangs' next six games will all be against the Glacier Range Riders, three at Dealer Park, and then they'll make their only trip of the year, at least in the regular season, out to Glacier Bank Park to take on the Range Riders on their home turf next Tuesday, Wednesday, Thursday. That'll be part of a split road trip. Three in Glacier, and then they'll finish out the week next week in Missoula with a 3-game series. That'll be the last trip out to Missoula this year for the Mustangs as the 2-0 in for a strike 2-1. And after that, the only road trips the Mustangs have the rest of the way are back here to Voyager Stadium. They come here twice in August. August 4th through the 9th and 18th through the 23rd. A couple of 6-game trips out here to Voyager Stadium. Those are all the remaining road games the Mustangs have left. After tonight, 18 more. Three against Glacier, three in Missoula, and then 12 more here against the Voyagers. It's a bouncing ball toward first. Scooped by Mills. He'll take it to the bag himself. That ends the inning. Calhoun with a scoreless frame. That sends us to the ninth. It's the Mustangs 7 and the Voyagers 2. 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
0: We've reached the ninth inning, top of nine here from Voyager Stadium. Brandon Januska on the call as the Mustangs hold a 7-2 advantage. Last chance to add some potential insurance runs in the ball game. They'll try to do so against the new pitcher into the game, Nick Cardinal. Right-handed thrower, 6'2", 220 pounds. For the former Modesto Roadster. A newcomer to the Great Falls Voyagers. One of their big additions coming into this week. To begin the second half as Adam Cootway swings and misses for strike one. It'll be Cootway, Mills, McHenry against Nick Cardinal in this ninth inning. Mustangs 7, Voyagers 2. The 0-1, swing and a miss, 0-2. Cardinal, 29 years of age. Pitched last season in the Pioneer League as well. 2025 he spent with Ogden. Picked up 12 saves with the Raptors, helping get them into the playoffs last season. It's the 0-2 low and away. A ball and two strikes on Cootway, who's 1-for-4 in the ballgame. Cardinal was 5-4 with a 5.04 ERA, 43 games and 12 saves last year with Ogden. Started this year with Modesto, pitched 13 times, had a couple of saves. 1-2 record as Cootway swings and misses for strike three. There's the first out of the frame. Now with the Great Falls Voyagers, this is his fourth appearance with Great Falls. Nick Cardinal. Picked up last week to get ready for the second half. Pat Mills at the plate. First pitch, swing and a miss for strike one. Cardinal last pitched on the 12th. That was on Sunday against the Red Pocket Mobiles. It's a high pop fly, shallow right field off the bat of Mills. The second baseman, Ponce, is there to make the catch. And there's two down in the top of the ninth inning. Mustangs 7, Voyagers 2. Great Falls scored the first two runs. Mustangs got one in the fourth and took the lead with a 5-run fifth inning. Made it 6-2. They added another tally in the eighth. Lead 7-2 here in the top of the ninth. John McHenry with two outs, bases empty. Takes inside for ball one. Cardinals 12 saves last year. That was the third most in the Pioneer League among all closers. Pitch down low, 2-0 the count on McHenry. No save situation here as his team trails by 5 in the top of the ninth. The 2-0 to McHenry. Call the strike, 2-1. Looking ahead to the bottom of the ninth inning, the Voyagers will have their 5, 6, and 7 hitters due up. Kyle Schmack, Ethan Ott, and Ryan Shaughnessy due up in the bottom of the ninth. 2-1 to McHenry, swing and a miss, 2-2. John's 2-for-4 in the ballgame. Couple of singles, scored a run in the fifth. Mustangs leading 7-2. They're out hitting the Voyagers 15-4. It's the 2-2 pitch from Cardinal. Low and in for ball three. Even when the Mustangs were trailing 2-0, they were still out hitting the Voyagers. Each team had one hit in the first. Mustangs had three in the second and have been out hitting the Voyagers ever since the rest of the way. The payoff pitch to John McHenry. Popped up left side foul territory. Long run for Swinda. He slides. Can't make the catch. Colliding with the fencing in front of his own third base dugout. Ball did land in the playing surface. Had an opportunity. Just couldn't get to it in time. Playing off the third base line with McHenry hitting left-handed. Foul ball keeps the plate appearance going. It remains 3-2 on John McHenry. Two outs, bases empty, top of the ninth inning. Cardinals pitch. Bouncer foul to the right side. Nick Cardinal, a Canadian native from Bonnyville, Alberta, out in Canada, is the 3-2 to McHenry. Lined into center field, a base hit. John's got himself a three-hit night. He's aboard with two outs in the ninth inning for Bodie Wright. Right, 1-for-3 with a single and a walk. Top of the ninth inning, Mustangs lead by 5. Runner at first with two outs in the inning. Righty on righty, Cardinal kicks and fires home. Check swing bouncer towards second, charging his punts. He gloves and throws outright to end the inning. We go to the bottom of the ninth inning. It's the Mustangs 7 and the Voyagers 2. This is Billings Mustangs Baseball on HTN and ESPN Billings.
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0: Made it to the bottom of the ninth inning here from Voyagers Stadium. Brandon Januska on the call as the Mustangs lead it 7-2 over Great Falls. They're three outs away from their second consecutive sweep. Swept a three-game set over the weekend in Idaho Falls. Trying to do the same thing here in Great Falls, Montana. It'll be Lucas Hartman on the mound to try and get the final three outs. He'll take on Kyle Schmack, Ethan Ott, and Ryan Shaughnessy. 5-6-7 of the order. First pitch to Schmack is in for strike one. 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Pitch misses low for a ball, 1-1 the count. Lucas Hartman technically pitched in Tuesday night's game, but he came on the mound yesterday. Tuesday's game was suspended in the ninth inning, in the top of the ninth. It's the 1-1 pitch home. Popped up right side of the infield, and McHenry drifts into the outfield grass. The second baseman makes the catch for the first out of the bottom of the ninth. But after we resumed play, Tuesday's suspended contest resumed last night on Wednesday night. After the Mustangs added a couple more insurance runs in the ninth inning, Hartman came on in the bottom of the ninth, scoreless bottom half, to get his third save of the year. 3-for-3 in save opportunities. This is not a save try. First pitch swinging, Ethan Ott skies it into shallow center, racing in his Shaver. He slides and it gets underneath. That'll be a base hit for Ethan Ott. A.J. Shaver came racing in. He was playing deep on the designated hitter. He had a good jump and looked like he got to the ball, tried to make a sliding grab and just didn't quite have the glove positioned right. It bounced underneath him. Bodie Wright was right there to back it up, played it off the hop to keep it a single for Ethan Ott. That's a one-out base runner in the bottom of the ninth inning for Ryan Shaughnessy. 7-2 Mustangs, bottom of nine. Hartman's pitch fouled off at the plate for strike one. Before Lucas Hartman this year, this is his 14th appearance. He's 3-1 with a 5.09 ERA. Mentioned the three saves and three chances. This is not a save situation. Mustangs lead by five. Bottom of the ninth inning. .510, 211-pound right-hander, 23 years old. It's the 0-1 in for a strike, 0-2 on Shaughnessy. From Bradenton, Florida, Hartman, the son of Mustangs hitting coach Joel Hartman. Runner at first, Ethan Ott, the 0-2. Taken low for a ball. Mustangs not trying to take any chances, trying to wrap up this sweep, bringing in their closer in this ninth inning. 7-2 Mustangs, the 1-2 fouled off, and the count holds. So again, technically pitched in Tuesday's ball game, but he made his appearance on Wednesday night, last night. So Hartman will go to a knee, tie his left shoe before his 1-2 pitch. Have to relace the cleats. Hartman pitched with Virginia at the D1 level earlier this spring to finish out his collegiate career. He bounced around through his college days. Five collegiate seasons. The 1-2 swing and a miss. Strike three. Voyagers down to their final out. Hartman, five collegiate seasons at five different locations. Pitching with Virginia. Before that was Western Kentucky. Spent a season with Florida Gulf Coast, Florida Southwestern, and Western Carolina. He throws strike one to Antonio Barranca. Two outs, runner at first. Mustangs lead 7-2, bottom of the ninth inning. One out away from the sweep. So that's in for strike two. Now just one strike away from victory. Barranca and the Voyagers down to their last chance. Barranca 1-for-2 with a home run and a walk. The 0-2 from Hartman. Long look in, now the pitch. Fouled off at the plate. Breaking ball from Hartman. Barranca did just get a piece to stay alive. Two strikes. Lucas Hartman trying to send the Mustangs to their eighth straight victory. One on, two outs. The two-strike pitch. Swing and a miss. Mustangs win it. That's eight consecutive wins for the Billings Mustangs. They are 3-0 to begin second half action. They have already punched their ticket to the playoffs. Continue to roll as that is now back-to-back three-game series sweeps for the Mustangs. Three in Idaho Falls, now three here in Great Falls. It's a perfect 6-0 road trip as the Mustangs will head back home tonight to host the Range Riders starting tomorrow night. And we'll bring you all the totals from the action here this evening when we come back with your Billings Mustangs postgame show. Mustangs win it 7-2 over the Voyagers to break out the brooms. Postgame show coming up next right here on HTN and ESPN Billings.
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0: Game show, Brandon Januska from Voyager Stadium here in Great Falls, Montana, where your Billings Mustangs just picked up their second consecutive three-game sweep, sweeping all three here against the Voyagers this week. 7-2 was the final here tonight. A 30-minute lightning delay before first pitch pushed things back a half hour, but the Mustangs didn't worry. They come out and complete the sweep of the Voyagers. Your Mustangs have now won 8 games in a row, the longest active winning streak in the Pioneer League. They are now 3-0 to begin the second half, and it was actually the Voyagers who struck first in this one. They got a run off Jaden Harris in the opening inning. Two batters in, Tommy Specht with a triple. He then scored. One batter later, RBI ground out by Vincent Temesvary made it 1-0 Voyagers. After the Mustangs couldn't get a clutch hit against Sam Lavin in the first three innings, they left 6 on base over the first third of this ball game. Then Antonio Barranca doubled the Voyager lead in the bottom of the third inning with a solo home run to lead off the frame. His 6th homer of the year went 378 feet off the bat of the Voyager catcher. Made it 2-0 Voyagers. But from there, Jaden Harris and company shut down the Great Falls Bats. They did not score the rest of the way. Mustangs score 7 unanswered to close out the ball game. They got on the board, finally getting a big clutch hit with 2 outs in the 4th inning. A.J. Shaver singled with 2 outs in the frame, and then Cameron Bowen with an RBI double drove in the Mustangs' first run, made it a 2-1 score. One inning later, top of the 5th, the Mustangs jumped in front for good. A 5-run 5th inning. They sent 10 men to the plate. Key contributors in that one, Shaver had an RBI single, his league-leading 73rd RBI of the game. Cameron Bowen, who drove in 3 of the Mustangs' 6, 3 of the Mustangs' 7 runs today, had a 2-run single in that inning as well. And Adam Cootway with an RBI knock in the frame too. So the Mustangs with 5 in the inning took a 6-2 lead. They would add one more in the 8th inning on a Jacob Gutierrez flare single into center field against a drawn in infield, and the Mustangs win it 7-2 over the Great Falls Voyagers here tonight. The Mustangs victorious are now 3-0 on the second half slate. They are 39-11 overall as they scored 7 runs on 16 hits, 1 error, left 10 men on base. And for the Voyagers, they dropped to 0-3 in the second half. They are 18-33 overall. They scored 2 runs on just 5 hits, made two errors and left six on base. The two starters are your pitchers of record. Jaden Harris picks up the win after he went six innings. A quality start, allowed just two runs on four hits in the ball game. He improves to 3-0 on the year, while Sam Lavin suffers the loss. He allowed six runs over his five innings of work. He drops to 2-4. A game that had a 30-minute lightning delay before first pitch, then took 2 hours and 48 minutes to complete in front of a posted attendance of 2,339 fans. The Mustangs complete the sweep, their second three-game sweeping in a row. They have won eight in a row as they head back home to host the Glacier Range Riders starting tomorrow night at Dealer Park. That'll be a 6:35 first pitch from Billings, Montana. You can catch the pregame show 20 minutes before that, starting at 6:15, the Mustangs pregame show, brought to you by Veritiv. It'll be Cole Kalnin, the right-hander, on the mound for the Mustangs, 5-1 with a 5.57 ERA this year, as he'll look to get the Mustangs a ninth consecutive victory. If they can, that would tie their season-long winning streak this year. But for now, they'll celebrate the sweep. They have won eight in a row, back-to-back three-game sweeps over the Idaho Falls Chuckers and now over the Great Falls Voyagers. That'll do it for us here tonight from Great Falls. I'd like to thank our producer, Jeremiah Anderson with ESPN Billings, our entire Home Team Network crew, and on behalf of everyone who makes Mustangs baseball possible, I'm Brandon Januska. Have a great rest of your night. We'll talk again tomorrow night from Dealer Park in Billings, Montana, when the Mustangs play host to the Glacier Range Riders. Until then, enjoy your Thursday. We'll talk tomorrow. This has been Billings Mustangs Baseball as the Mustangs win it 7-2 on HTN and ESPN Billings.
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25: I'm Mia O'Brien, about 90 minutes or so away from the second round of the Open Championship teeing off at Royal Birkdale across the pond. Second-year pro Jackson Suber in his second year on the PGA Tour leads the field with a 5-under score through the opening round on Thursday. Some other notable names on the leaderboard, Bryson DeChambeau and Cam Young tied for fourth at 3-under. Scottie Scheffler and Colin Morikawa among the group 3 strokes back at 2-under. Rory McIlroy and Matthew Fitzpatrick, both considered favorites according to our friends at DraftKings, to win this weekend 2-over through the opening round. U.S. Open champion Wyndham Clark is 3-over. NBA Summer League action out in Las Vegas. Top 5 pick Cam Boozer, another impressive showing for the Memphis Grizzlies. He had 24-7. Caleb Wilson, the number 4 overall pick, 21-8 for the Bulls in their 105-82 loss to the Los Angeles Lakers. One game currently in progress. The Trailblazers lead the Nuggets in the waning minutes of the fourth quarter, 99-96. One game in the majors tonight. The Mets take down the Phillies in Philadelphia 4-1 behind Francisco Alvarez's 2 homers. In the WNBA, the Portland Fire hold off a late push from the Washington Mystics, 75-56. Shakira Austin of the Mystics led all scorers with 19. The game between the Liberty and the Wings postponed to Monday night after New York's charter plane never took off due to mechanical issues. Again, that game will now be played on Monday. For more scores and analysis, check out ESPN.com and that all-new ESPN app. We await the decision from LeBron James. How much longer will it take? We discuss next on Game Night with Q Myers and yours truly right here on ESPN Radio.
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5: 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She's Mia O'Brien. 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I wouldn't mind if LeBron would just come out and give us a good old-fashioned, straight-up, I'm going here.
6: No frills. No frills.
5: Right, exactly.
6: Well, apparently in 2018, as producer Sister Sledge back in Bristol noted, it was a statement. And so if you are keeping score, LeBron James, as he noted at Fanatics Fest today, it has been three previous free agencies in his career for him. So the first one was the announcement, the decision, live on television.
5: Yep.
6: The second was a Sports Illustrated column.
5: Yep.
6: And then the third was a statement on his own social channels. So, I think it's got to be something different, just to be fair. I do think, to your point of the no-frills, straight-up statement, that's where I think there was a little smoke to the fire of the Fanatics Fest of it all, of what he announced at a live event that has come and passed. And so, we await to see exactly how LeBron James will make his next decision.
5: Well, while we wait, why don't we have some fun with it? How about that?
6: Yeah, you know, I love it.
5: I'm down for a little F-U-N fun, right? So let's have some fun. Let's bring in Sister Sledge. Let's play a little What Happens First. Why don't we?
7: I mean, I just don't think that talking about it for three segments every night for 3 weeks in general is fun.
5: That's because we're getting stupid. We're getting stupid in here.
7: What happens first? LeBron James announces the decision 2026.

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14: Jackson Suber making his Open Championship debut, highlighting that round by an eagle on 17. 10 players have won the event in their debut, something he is shooting for. He enters the week number 81 in the FedEx Cup standings, number 115 in the official world golf rankings. This is him after his round.
15: You'd never even been to Europe until Saturday morning. You had never played a links course until you came out here and played 27 holes. How have you been able to adapt?
16: Just trusting in my caddy. He's walked a few more than 27 of them. I think he's probably been around maybe the full 18 three or four times. So just trusting in him and just knowing that good shots are going to reward themselves in the end. And just

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10: And Sung J.M. Jackson Suber making his Open Championship debut, highlighting that round by an eagle on 17. 10 players have won the event in their debut, something he is shooting for. He enters the week number 81 in the FedEx Cup standings, number 115 in the official world golf rankings. This is him after his round.
11: You'd never even been to Europe until Saturday morning. Had never played a links course until you came out here and played 27 holes. How have you been able to adapt?
12: Just trusting in my caddy. He's walked a few more than 27 of them. I think he's probably been around maybe the full 18 three or four times. So just trusting in him and just knowing that good shots are going to reward themselves in the end, and just believing in him.
10: Here's what you have. World number one Scottie Scheffler cards in opening round 68 in his bid to become the first player to successfully defend at the Open since Patrick Harrington in 2008. Making his 12th Open Championship appearance, Southport, England native Tommy Fleetwood records a 69, seeking to become the first English winner of the Open Championship since Sir Nick Faldo in 1992. 30-time PGA Tour winner and 6-time major champ Rory McIlroy, a 72 in his 257th major championship round. World number two holds the most wins at

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16: 6-year-old American shot a 65 to grab a one-stroke lead over Dan Brown and Sung J.M. Jackson Suber, making his Open Championship debut, highlighting that round by an eagle on 17. 10 players have won the event in their debut, something he is shooting for. He enters the week number 81 in the FedEx Cup standings, number 115 in the official world golf rankings. This is him after his round.
17: You'd never even been to Europe until Saturday morning. Had never played a links course until you came out here and played 27 holes. How have you been able to adapt?
18: Just trusting in my caddy. He's walked a few more than 27 of them. I think he's probably been around maybe the full 18 three or four times. So just trusting in him and just knowing that good shots are going to reward themselves in the end, and just believing in him.
16: Here's what you have. World number one Scottie Scheffler cards in opening round 68 in his bid to become the first player to successfully defend at the Open since Patrick Harrington in 2008. Making his 12th Open Championship appearance, Southport, England native Tommy Fleetwood records a 69, seeking to become the first English winner of the Open Championship since Sir Nick Faldo in 1992. 30-time PGA Tour winner and 6-time major champ Rory McIlroy, a 72 in his 257th major championship round. World number two holds the most wins at 6, top threes at 13, and top 10 finishes 33 in majors since 2010. But his round included 6 bogeys and 3 missed putts from 4 feet in a 4-hole span around the turn. This Rory following round 1.
19: Just too many stupid mistakes, but every time I made a stupid mistake, thankfully I made a birdie to sort of keep myself in it. So, not too far away. Hopefully we'll get the better conditions tomorrow, and maybe the greens are a little bit smoother in the morning. go out there and shoot a good one and get myself right back in it for the weekend.
16: Hey, Bryce.

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12: Have a one-stroke lead over Dan Brown and Sung J.M. Jackson Suber making his Open Championship debut, highlighting that round by an eagle on 17. 10 players have won the event in their debut, something he is shooting for. He enters the week number 81 in the FedEx Cup standings, number 115 in the official world golf rankings. This is him after his round.
13: You'd never even been to Europe until Saturday morning. You had never played a links course until you came out here and played 27 holes. How have you been able to adapt?
14: Just trusting in my caddy. He's walked a few more than 27 of them. I think he's probably been around maybe the full 18 three or four times. So just trusting in him and just knowing that good shots are going to reward themselves in the end, and just believing in him.
12: Here's what you have. World number one Scotty Scheffler cards in opening round 68 in his bid to become the first player to successfully defend at the Open since Patrick Harrington in 2008. Making his 12th Open Championship appearance, Southport, England native Tommy Fleetwood records a 69, seeking to become the first English winner of the Open Championship since Sir Nick Faldo in 1992. 30-time PGA Tour winner and 6-time major champ Rory McIlroy, a 72 in his 257th major championship round. World number two holds the most wins at 6, top threes at 13, and top 10 finishes 33 in majors since 2010. But his round included 6 bogeys and 3 missed putts from 4 feet in a 4-hole span around the turn. This Rory following round one.
15: Just too many stupid mistakes, but every time I made a stupid mistake, thankfully I made a birdie to sort of keep myself in it. So, not too far away. Hopefully we'll get the better conditions tomorrow and maybe the greens are a little bit smoother in the morning. Go out there and shoot a good one and get myself right back in it for the weekend.
12: Hey, Bryson DeChambeau, he had a round of 67, sniffing that lead as well. Keep up with the Open Championship scores on ESPN.com.
16: Argentina's quest for back-to-back World Cups is still alive as they win a thriller 2-1 over England.
17: It seems to just mean a little bit more to this Argentinian side to get over the line for their country.
18: Whether it was in normal time or whether it was going to be in extra time, Argentina
17: Argentina were always going to win that game.
18: Lionel Messi is the greatest player I have ever seen.
17: He's done it yet again. He really stood up and said, come with me.
19: It was an absolutely brilliant performance from the greatest of all time, and they booked their place in yet another World Cup final, and this time set to take on Messi's old friends in Spain.

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8: Someone just asked me a question that is so crazy. I can't even fathom this. Vegas East. Along with Michelle Smallman, Courtney Cronin, in for Canty today. Evan Cohen with you. Canny or Canty? Brought to you by Granger. She literally asked this question. Do I go out tonight after the ECHC? What?
9: I am.
10: What? Cam, second location go tonight.
8: You guys are
9: Michelle,
8: nuts.
9: You can do it.
11: Evan, not everybody has to drive 6 hours to a summer camp tomorrow.
8: It's not about that. I guess I'm just old. I can't do two things in one night.
10: Sometimes I hit a third location if we're feeling frisky.
8: God.
11: I will say, because it's about, you know, it's going to be a hike to get to where Evan lives, to then hike all the way back into New York City, Michelle.
10: Yeah.
8: You guys, you know, no, seems you like can't do the it's going to be a hike. You realize that's how I go back and forth 5 days a week, 2 hour show.
11: Sure. No, I'm just saying it so I don't give away where you live.
8: I'm not asking. Yeah, yeah.
11: So I'm just saying it's going to be, yeah, I know you come, but you commute at weird hours.
10: Yeah, that's true.
11: 3 a.m, there shouldn't be anybody.
8: I get it. But for people as old as Nuno and I, the idea of another event after an event is... how many years away are we from that, Nuno? 30? 20? 20 years away from that?
11: Well, especially the
12: Michelle. Just the idea of an event.
8: Hey, that's even a lot. Yeah. Exactly. They're thinking about the second event. Wow.
11: You guys have been up early.
10: I got a girlfriend in town.
12: You're actually the second event because Michelle has this big event after the show where she's going to go, you know, get the secret
9: ceremony. Yeah,

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2: Good morning. I'm Scott Fredericks, and this look at the latest in Billings area news for this Friday, July 17th. Today, Governor Greg Gianforte will help cut the ribbon on the new combined state lab at the Montana State University. The governor talked with me about how important this lab is to many groups of people here in the state of Montana.
3: It's a partnership between the Department of Livestock, the Department of Agriculture, and Montana State University. So there's actually going to be three labs in one. There's going to be a veterinary diagnostic lab. That's where they can test various diseases that affect livestock in Montana. There's going to be an analytical lab, which does even more in-depth work. And then the wool lab, which helps our wool growers grade wool, do analysis there. So it's a beautiful new building in the industrial park just off the MSU campus. This is a big day for Montana Ag.
2: With school set to begin in Billings after Labor Day, the top of the mind of many parents is nutrition for their children. Good news this morning. Ken Adelblue with more.
4: Susie Hedlund, State Superintendent of Public Instruction, says her office is excited about what is being done in school nutrition programs.
5: We are getting more local beef into our schools across Montana. We had some schools even do all locally sourced meals. We have the Montana Marinara Program, which we partner with the Department of Commerce and Agriculture on to can our own marinara sauce with locally sourced.
2: And that's been a look at the latest in Billings area news on ESPN Billings. This ESPN Billings Local Sports Update for this Friday, July 17th, is a presentation of First Federal Bank and Trust, member FDIC. I'm Scott Fredericks. The baseball action, the Billings Mustangs beat the Great Falls Voyagers in Great Falls last night, 7-2. The Mustangs are back in Billings tonight to play the Voyagers at Dealer Park. First pitch is at 6:35, and if you're out and about in Billings tomorrow, catch some of the Mustang players and Homer. They will be at Town & Country Foods on Grand Avenue. To football, something that's hit the college football world hard is the football portal. Grizz head football coach Bobby Kennedy's thoughts on the portal.
6: It's a system that we're living in right now, but we will supplement our program with some portal guys. But primarily what I want to do is have high school guys be the base of this program and put a priority on high school recruiting, especially like we talked about in the state.
2: And that's been a look at the latest in Billings area sports on ESPN Billings.
7: Bam Adebayo, obviously they brought Bobby Portis along. This is going to be a defense-first team. The thing that I am sort of most curious about is to see how they form the rest of the roster around these guys.
8: Yeah.
7: But to me, there is a very solid base here to where I know Giannis, I believe, is 31 years old. They're going to have a handful of years here where, if nothing else, man, you're going to think coming into every season that they've got a shot in the East just because of that guy and how much effort he's about to put in. Because I do think he's going to play like he's got a chip on his shoulder this year.
8: No doubt. No doubt about that. And I agree. The base is really good. The base is excellent.
7: Mm-hmm.
8: It's the lack of depth at this point is why I wouldn't pick them to go to the finals next year. I mean, listen, you're not going to have much depth when you trade three players and three first-round picks and all that. That's kind of – and that's the price of a superstar. That's what you have to face. So they'll be much better next year, no question. And if they land LeBron, then maybe we can even start to have a conversation about how deep they could go and could they make it to the finals. But – still some tinkering left to do, and now we really got to see Pat Riley work his magic, because now the cap is going to come into play when you start paying guys like Bam and Giannis to fill out the rest of that roster.
7: Yeah, I am really excited for the city of Miami, though. I will tell you, because if they were going to trade for somebody that is going to fit into, you hear it all the time, right? Heat culture, baby. Yep. And I do think that there is something to that. I do not say that to like make fun of the Miami Heat or anything like that. Like I genuinely do believe that that is extremely a thing. And I would honestly say that that's pretty rare in the NBA.
8: Yeah.
7: Right? Like, we've got certain identifiers.

0: for a touchdown. Number 12, how about the performance turned in by Miles City quarterback Carson Hunter in 2019? When Miles City beat Laurel 35-7, Hunter was 14 of 17, 285 yards through the air, 3 touchdowns. He also ran for 2. Number 11, in 2011, when Fairfield outscored Malta 53-13, Fairfield quarterback Trace Brady was 16 of 22, 302 yards, and 5 touchdowns. And now, the top 10 greatest individual football championship game performances since 2000. Before his heroics with the Bobcats and in the National Football League, Dylan's Troy Anderson was an outstanding high school athlete November 19, 2016. When Dylan beat Columbia Falls, quarterback Troy Anderson was in on all 5 touchdowns. He ran for 3, he passed for 1, and he also returned an interception for a score. In at number 9, quarterback Pat Duchesne of Florence Carleton. He had 6 touchdowns. That was in the 2022 Class B Championship. Number 8, Big Sandy quarterback Braden Klein. In a 67-27 win over Broadview Levina, the Big Sandy quarterback had 7 touchdowns. Through the air for 6, and he also ran one in for a score. Coming up tomorrow, the top 7 greatest individual high school football performances in a title game.
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4: 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I'm Ken Adelblue. Rural Emergency Medical Services agencies across Montana can now apply for a share of $4 million in state grants to upgrade ambulances and equipment. The funding is part of the Rural Health Transformation Program and is aimed at helping smaller communities improve emergency response capabilities. Applications are open through August 15th. A man is facing a felony charge after police say an attempt to siphon gasoline sparked a fire that destroyed several vehicles in Polson on July 5th. Dave Anderson has details.
5: Polson police officers responded to a vehicle fire, and investigators say the fire started while Andrew Bybee was allegedly siphoning gas from parked vehicles at a nearby repair shop. Flames spread to several cars, causing extensive damage before firefighters got the blaze under control. Bybee was arrested and charged with felony criminal mischief.
4: Keeping you connected, this is the Northern News Network.
6: It has long been proven that our world is not at the center of the universe. 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
4: 20 Montana agriculture and natural resource leaders have been selected for the 7th class of Real Montana, a 2-year leadership development program through Montana State University Extension. The program is designed to build a network of informed leaders through seminars, leadership training, and educational experiences focused on issues including agriculture, energy, mining, government, and rural communities. Participants will also take part in national and international study opportunities. A new ice arena is coming to the Mission Valley after the project received a $1.35 million state grant. The funding will help move forward plans for the region's first ice arena, a project more than a decade in the making. The Mission Valley Ice Arena Association received the grant through the Montana Department of Commerce. Construction is expected to begin in early August in Polson. I'm Ken Adelblue, Northern News Network.
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0: chain should be crossed under the hitch, forming an X. Leave at least 5 inches between the chains and pavement. 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In case of roadside fire, dial 911 immediately. 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
1: The Helena Public Schools Board has approved an increase in employee health insurance premiums, but at a lower rate than originally proposed. Trustees voted unanimously for an 8.5% increase after district officials reviewed costs and worked with insurance partners to reduce expenses. The district had initially expected premiums could rise more than 15% due to increasing health care costs. Officials say the adjustment helps maintain the health plan while limiting the impact on employees. New campaign finance reports show some Republican candidates in Montana's major federal races are trailing their opponents in fundraising. In the Western Congressional District, Democrat Sam Forstag has raised more than Republican Aaron Flint. In the U.S. Senate race, independent candidate Seth Bodner led all Montana federal candidates in fundraising last quarter, ahead of Republican Kurt Almy. Meanwhile, Republican Congressman Troy Downing continues to hold a large fundraising advantage in the Eastern District race. I'm Ken Adelblum, Northern News Network.
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5: An addiction.
6: Yeah. I'm slowly coming down from it. So now I don't really care about who wins on Sunday.
5: Why? Why?
6: I respect both teams.
5: Okay.
6: Enormously.
5: Okay.
6: And part of me wishes that Messi will win it one more time.
5: Right.
6: Because that's the last time we see him in a World Cup.
5: I agree.
6: On the other hand, Spain is a fantastic team. Spain is the most disciplined team I've seen play. But that has to do with the fact that they all play for Barcelona, most of them.
5: Right.
6: So they play with each other all year
5: doesn't,
6: long.
5: Doesn't Messi, though?
6: They attack where he... Yes.
5: Yes, right.
6: But he's not Miami.
5: Right.
6: But the point is that Spain as a team, I mean, they attack as a team, mm-hmm. they defend as a team. One of their players loses the ball, the others... Three or four come right away.
5: They look like an organism. They look like an organism, right? And certainly against France after they got that penalty kick to go at 1-0.
6: And I thought the French would win.
5: Me too.
6: Because they have these three brilliant forwards. Mbappe and Dembele and Ulis. Mm-hmm. Fantastic forwards. I compare them to the three tenors. Mm-hmm. The three tenors, mm-hmm. you know?
5: Yes, of course.
6: And brilliant players. But it's a team sport,
5: mm-hmm.
6: and the discipline is far more important.
5: So you think Spain's going to beat Argentina on Sunday?
6: I think so.
5: No kidding.
6: Yeah.
5: Well,
6: but with Messi, you don't know.
5: That cross that Messi sent into the box in a game they had just equalized because he had set up his teammate in a more conventional manner.
6: Right.
5: By absorbing the defense to him and then hitting it to his guy to score from distance. That cross, I've watched... has to be at least 50 times over right now.
6: Right, but let me tell you what happened.
5: Please.
6: The English defense covered him very well
5: mm-hmm.
6: for about 85 minutes. Very well. He's extraordinary.
5: Right.
6: But then he moved to the right wing.
5: Mm-hmm.
6: He stayed there.

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3: 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This is Rocky Erickson with a special edition of Montana Sports. Today's sponsor, Northwestern Energy. Today, the top seven best individual performances in a state championship game from 2000. And at number seven, remember that incredible senior class that Lewistown had in 2022. I announced the title game when Lewistown got by Billings Central 34-14 to finish the season unbeaten at 12-0. The standout performance was turned in by Lewistown quarterback Gage Norslund. In that title game, Norslund had 5 touchdowns. He passed for 2. He ran for 3. In at number 6, it was a North Dakota football player who had a big day in the Montana six-man state football championship as quarterback Jeremiah Payne of Granora, North Dakota, threw for 8 touchdowns in a 68-31 win over Bridger. Payne threw for a record 69 touchdowns that season. Number 5, back in 2019, Fairview had 11 seniors on their roster, including quarterback Alex Shriver and wide receiver Cody Asbeck. In the 2019 eight-man championship, Shriver was in on 8 touchdowns. He threw for 5, he ran for 2, and he brought an interception back for a score. While Asbeck found the end zone 5 times, he returned the opening kickoff 77 yards for a touchdown. Plus, he caught 3 and ran for 1. Number 4, 111 points were scored in the 2023 six-man title game as Centerville won 63-48 over Freud Lake. In that high-scoring contest, Centerville quarterback Luke Kelly was in on 9 touchdowns. And now we're down to the top 3 greatest individual performances in a football championship game since 2000. Number 3, Denton's Cole Jennings passed for 398 yards in the 2011 six-man championship. Number 2, 13 years ago, Ennis junior quarterback Walker McKittrey had a game to remember. How about 10 touchdowns? He passed for 3, ran for 6, and scored on an interception return. In that 2013 eight-man title game, Ennis defeated Weibo 68-68.

0: 56. The best of the best? Well, this just may have been the greatest individual game in Montana High School football history. November 23rd, 2014, the final score of the six-man championship, Box Elder 84, Bridger 56. Box Elder quarterback Tuari Stiffarm Rosette put up some out-of-the-world numbers. He passed for an all-time state record, 673 yards with 11 touchdowns, another state record. In the postseason alone 2 years ago, he threw for over 2,000 yards and 34 touchdowns. This is Rocky Erickson for Universal Athletic. 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
7: First we heat up, then we bring in another round of showers and thunderstorms. I'm Ed McIntosh from Q2. Mid to upper 90s, reachable for a very warm afternoon. Showers and thunderstorms become likely. A lot of these could be overnight into Saturday morning. Tomorrow, look for a high again in the upper 90s. Vacation time is here. 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
8: Mother's side down in Kissimmee, Florida, had a fantastic side. Time to catch with my aunts, uncles, cousins, et cetera, et cetera, et cetera. What's a family reunion tradition that's your favorite part of that family reunion? Dante of Minnesota, the land of 10,000 lakes. Dante, what you got?
9: I just want to say thank you guys, Freddie and Harry, for allowing me this opportunity to talk to you guys, the best show in the whole United States of America.
8: Appreciate you.
9: We just got back. We have our family reunion every year from July 9th through the 11th. And this was our 60th family reunion.
10: Wow.
9: And we was just in Tampa. We just got back this weekend. Well, this couple days ago, we was in Tampa, Florida for this year's reunion.
8: Oh.
9: So, yeah, it's man. I just want to shout out the Fleming family reunion. It's like you said, Harry, it's it's growing up, I thought all families did this, but come to find out, it's not the case. So we were very blessed and honored to be in a family like this that we get together every year. Next year is in St. Louis, Missouri.
8: Mm.
9: So, yeah, we've got letters from presidents stating how great it is that we do what we do, get together every year. Only time we didn't get together was those 2 years of COVID.
10: Mm.
9: So, but Skype. We did that year.
8: Yeah.
9: So.
8: Yeah, it's not the same when you Skype family reunion, but at least they did everything they could, HD, to keep the tradition going.
10: Yeah, and you can actually, you know, hear in his voice the appreciation, absolutely, and the love and the admiration that he actually has for his family, that they're still able to do that. And like he mentioned, he was shocked because he thought every family did this every year. So, mm-hmm, you know, that anticipation to get to next year's family reunion in St. Louis, I'm glad he actually has.
8: One of the best things about a family reunion is that if the young people are paying attention, you'd be amazed how much they want to continue on that family tradition.
10: Agreed.
8: Because there are going to be some young people that will just be on their phones and not paying attention, not communicating to family members. But there are always those one or two younger people who say, I'm going to make sure that this doesn't just end with this generation. That's what makes a family reunion a traditional, where everybody says, yep, can't wait for it in 2 years, or can't wait for it next year. The young people, they keep that going along. It's always going to be a really, really cool thing to have. That's going to be so central to your family. We're going to get back to you about your best family reunion tradition. We're going to do that in about 5 minutes at 888-729-3776 on the Freddie and Harry call-in line on Freddie and Harry Love Friday with Harry Douglas and Freddie Coleman on ESPN Radio, the ESPN app, and don't forget about us on ESPN Plus. Well, no matter what he decides, and you know the he I'm talking about, the guy has everybody not on edge, but at least waiting. What is he going to do with his next team? Miami's still in the mix for LeBron James. Well, they have Giannis Antetokounmpo. Pat Riley said, I'm going to go get a big fish, and he reeled in a big one, making that trade with the Milwaukee Bucks and bringing in Giannis Antetokounmpo. And Giannis even said, man, it was a no-brainer. This is where I wanted to be leaving Milwaukee.
11: I love pressure. Coach Spo talked about pressure, and I think I thrive pressure. I think I need pressure at this time of my career. I think in order for me to go to the next, you know, level, I got to get out of my comfort zone, and I feel like Miami was a place for me to be. We are very like-minded as a team and me, and it was a no-brainer. I wanted to be here. I'm excited to be here, and I want to get to work. One of my goals is to win another championship. And I really want to do it. And at times, whenever I, you know, put my mind into something, I usually accomplish it. And I feel like this is the best, you know, route for me to do that. So I'm excited for it.
8: No matter what he does, HD, and the he I'm talking about is you know who, still having everybody out there waiting to what he's going to decide and where he's going to land. Giannis better make this a top four team in the Eastern Conference in Miami.
10: Mm-hmm.
8: No matter who's there. Oh, and I know it's not proper grammatical, or who ain't there. You are not down to Miami just for them to be, okay, let's make the play-in. All right, let's get to six. Mm-mm. You're Giannis Antetokounmpo. You laid it out there that your goal is to win another championship. Pat Riley brought you in not just to be run-of-the-mill, not just to be fair to Midland. He brought you in to be a team that can be a contender in the Eastern Conference. So no matter if LeBron James is his teammate or not going to be his teammate, that's the expectation. Especially starting next year in Miami. With Giannis on board, you better be at worst a top four team in the Eastern Conference.
10: Freddie, I really admire him saying that I had to get out of my comfort zone, because in my opinion, comfortability drives complacency. And you're not going to always put forth your best efforts if you're so comfortable in a role. But also, like, for a player like Giannis, who has all the accolades, right? When you look at MVP, top 10 player in the NBA, NBA champion, finals MVP, defensive player of the year. When you start to feel stagnant and you're in quicksand at his past destination, you know it's time for a change. It's about having the courage to be able to pull that trigger and say, yeah, it's time for me to go to another destination. And then when you get to that next destination,
8: yeah,
10: there's a lot of intrigue, right? How can I make my teammates better? Can I win a national, not a national championship, but NBA championship currently in Miami? How can I have this fan base packing this arena back out again like it did when LeBron James or Jimmy Butler was here, or Dwayne Wade and Shaq, or when Alonzo Mourning, when they acquired him? Those are the new things that intrigue you as a basketball player, but also, like, you challenge yourself. You don't question, are you that still guy? You go out and say, man, I'm going to show them that I'm still that guy. There's no doubt in your mind. It's just that, hey, let me go out here and show the Miami Heat fans, Pat Riley in the front office of this organization, Eric Spoelstra, my teammates. And I love that he said yesterday as well, like, you know, me and Bam are going to be the leaders. And within our discipline and our hard work, everyone else is going to follow and follow in line. That's what it has to be. Mm-hmm. But I do agree with you. Within the duration of the time that he's going to be in Miami, you can't just go to no Eastern Conference Finals. You can't get to just the second round or have first round exits. You must make an NBA Finals with an opportunity to put another trophy in the trophy case with the luxury of probably being a Finals MVP for a second time. So I feel like Giannis is under the most pressure in the NBA for the duration that he's going to be in Miami. Okay. Because he has to at least get to an NBA Finals. Now, if you get to an NBA Finals in Miami and you run up against Victor Wembanyama and the San Antonio Spurs or Oklahoma City and Shai Gilgeous-Alexander, and you come up short, I can live with that. At least you got to that game and gave the Miami Heat an opportunity.
8: If that's going to happen, then Pat Riley better be a genius GM and get more players and not just LeBron James. Here's the starting lineup right now, at least as of today, July 17th for the Miami Heat. Davion Mitchell, point guard. Tim Hardaway Jr., shooting guard. Andrew Wiggins, a small forward. Giannis Antetokounmpo, power forward. Bam Adebayo at center. Man, if they're going to be anywhere a top six team, he's really going to have to elevate this basketball team. I like those guys, but not like them enough to say, if Giannis raises his game, but he may have to play more minutes than people could anticipate at 31 years of age. And I mentioned, in the offseason, that's the one thing I'm concerned about. He's had way too many lower body injuries in the last 4 to 5 years. That doesn't reverse itself when you go to a new geographic location, part of a new organization, and you get a new burst of energy. If you're Pat Riley, you believe that Giannis is that guy, HD, then you better accumulate other players not named Bobby Portis, Pelly Larson, Ryan Conwell, Drew Smith. I'm sure plenty of people are going, who the hell are the last three guys you mentioned, Freddie? Exactly my point. If you're Pat Riley, it can't just be about hoping to land LeBron. You better get other players for Giannis to elevate that basketball team and not wear himself out trying to do that when he's past the age of 31.
10: Freddie, I hope everyone that's listening right now do not take for granted what you just said, because when you look at the last three NBA champions, the New York Knicks, the Oklahoma City Thunder, the Boston Celtics, yes, they had bona fide players within their starting lineup, but what also assisted them to win an NBA championship was their bench. And having that depth. You're not winning the NBA championship in today's game if you do not have that depth on your bench and those players that you can count on to come in and relieve your top dogs when they need to be relieved.
8: Especially when you actually play your bench, which is what Mike Brown did for the New York Knicks, unlike his predecessor who didn't play the bench.
10: Uh-oh.
8: I'm just going to leave it right there.
10: Uh-oh.
8: My Knicks are champions. It's been 6+ weeks of bliss. I'm not going to rain on that parade.
10: Have to love the dip.
8: Absolutely. And have to love the championship as well. He's Harry Douglas. I'm Freddie Coleman. It is Love Friday, Freddie and Harry. Knicks in five. I can't tell how many people I ran in the airport going down to Florida, had like Knicks hats and Knicks t-shirts, and everybody walked past each other. Knicks in five. It was like a common theme. From every, no one said congratulations. It was like Knicks in five, Knicks in five, Knicks in five, Knicks in five. It was just glorious. Just being down there in Florida, HD.
10: Freddie, I seen Josh Hart today. Mm-hmm. Like, as me and my wife were going to get lunch.
8: Right.
10: And we were walking down there by the Seaport area. Uh-huh. He was sitting outside talking on the phone. I think he was about to do a signing, him and Jalen Brunson and them. But he was outside on the phone. And I ain't interrupting because he was on the phone. I just pointed at him. He pointed back. But, you know, it was a lot of New York Knicks fans out there waiting to meet those guys. And I just told my wife, man, when you win a championship in this city.
8: Mm-hmm.
10: You are love
8: forever.
10: Not just when you're living on Earth. You're love when you're no longer going to be on Earth. Absolutely. So your family, your kids, and everybody that is associated with you, mm-hmm. they're going to be able to reap the benefits of what you've been able to sow to this city.
8: We all had a family reunion as Knicks fans saying Knicks in five. But what kind of family reunion tradition is your favorite part when you get together, if you have a chance to do that, as part of a family reunion? We can't wait to hear from you on Love Friday, Freddie and Harry, and ESPN Radio, the ESPN app, and ESPN Plus like this.
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17: 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I'm Scott Fredericks. 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

0: Needle Blue. Yellowstone County Commissioners have asked a judge to determine whether a citizen-led ballot measure involving large data centers can move forward under state law. The proposed initiative would create additional requirements and give voters a say on future data center projects in the county. Cassie Solberg, who owns a small farm near proposed Quantica development outside Broadview, has helped lead the petition effort. Solberg had this reaction to the commissioner's legal maneuver.
1: I'm just like, wow, you know, you guys wouldn't protect us. I tried to propose many zoning regulations that would be within their general powers to enact, and they did nothing.
0: Despite the commissioner's objections, efforts continue to get the measure on the ballot. As Solberg joined conservation groups last evening at a signature gathering event in Billings, a similar ballot initiative has been put forth in Butte Silver Bow. Keeping you connected, this is the Northern News Network.
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5: 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This summer, Northern Ag Network is once again taking the For the Farmers Tour across Montana to meet producers near Great Falls, Conrad, and Culbertson to say one simple thing: thank you. Special thanks to CHS Big Sky, Stockman Bank, Farm Bureau Insurance, Montana Agricultural Experiment Stations, and Whipfleet for helping make the tour possible.
0: A Billings man has been sentenced to 4 years in federal prison for running a scrap metal fraud scheme. 36-year-old Chad Miller Costello admitted to wire fraud and filing a false tax return after prosecutors said he took deposits from customers, sold their scrap for profit, and failed to pay them. Court records also say he hid assets from investigators while continuing the scheme. His attorney has appealed the sentence. 9 Montana high school students spent the week at Carroll College exploring careers in behavioral health during the annual Heads Up Behavioral Health Camp. The hands-on program included tours of healthcare facilities and emergency simulation training where students responded to realistic patient scenarios. Organizers say the free camp gives students interested in healthcare a chance to experience college life while learning about careers in behavioral health. I'm Ken Adelblue, Northern News Network.
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4: Showers and thunderstorms possible through the evening and overnight. I'm Ed McIntosh from Q2. Enough moisture around that thunderstorms could continue overnight. Temperatures will be warm in the mid to upper 60s first thing in the morning, and then hit the upper 90s and partly sunny tomorrow afternoon. Only isolated storms Saturday evening. You can't sleep because the house won't cool down, and opening a window means smoke, pollen, and wind. 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
5: All produce for their national teams. And that's not always the case.
6: I was going to say, yeah.
5: That doesn't always happen. You have teams with a lot of expectations. You have players with a lot of expectations. And some of them sometimes come up short. But you have to say that in this tournament, most of the big players showed up. And most of the big players had a big impact for their teams. And really for the experience of the World Cup as a whole. Then you also have to take the whole experience that some of these players had in this World Cup. Take a guy like Erling Haaland, who basically made it his sole responsibility to fully enjoy the United States of America. All of it. Everything that he visited, everything that he touched. He went to a Western wear shop in Dallas, and now that place, you cannot get anything from that place anymore. And that's because he took it all in. He embraced it. You know, look, I say what you will about social media. It's not my thing. I'm a little old school when it comes to this sort of stuff. But he took social media and used it in the best way possible. Right. In showing people sort of an inside look as to what his World Cup experience was like, and taking all of us into that ride, into that journey. I thought that was outstanding.
6: Fantastic. By Alejandro Moreno, ESPN soccer analyst on Freddie and Harry and ESPN Radio, and also ESPN Plus. Going back to what you said about the stars, stepping up to the level that we saw no matter the teams. Why do you think that actually happened at this World Cup? Because plenty of times, one star show up and the other one have to deal with those expectations they did not live up to. Why do you think we saw so many, whether it's Harry Kane or whoever, really stepping up on this kind of world stage like this?
5: It's hard to say, Freddie. You're expecting these guys to show up, or at least you're hoping that they show up. You mentioned just Harry Kane there. In the DR Congo game, knockout stage, you could not have shown up better than Harry Kane did there. His team was in trouble, and I mean they were in trouble. And he scored two great goals, the second goal for that win. This happened about 3 weeks ago. This is how long this World Cup has gone on for. But you get the sense that that moment just elevated him from being the star that we know that he is to being a legend in England. And that's what I think happened to a lot of players in this World Cup. They took their profile from what we consider to be great players of the game to be a completely different level entirely. A guy like Erling Haaland did that. We know all about Lionel Messi. Kylian Mbappe keeping up with Lionel Messi. We haven't yet seen that from Lamine Yamal just yet,
6: right,
5: in Spain. And it kind of tells you how good Spain have been, that without their best player being their best player, they still are in the finals and should be favorites coming into this final. So maybe Lamine Yamal shows up on Sunday and has the sort of game that we expect him to have.
7: I want to stick right there with Spain because Lamine Yamal, he's banged up a little bit. How critical do you think that is going into this World Cup final on Sunday?
5: Yeah, he's been banged up. That has been the case coming into the World Cup. Hasn't quite been at his best, but I imagine that Lamine Yamal will be ready and available for Sunday. Every time there is a final, every time there's a Super Bowl, every time there's a Game 7 of the NBA final, there's somebody that has something going on, sure, some sort of nuggets. Oh, is he going to make it? Is he going to be all right? And we somehow get caught up in that. He's going to make it. He's going to be fine. And he's going to be ready to play. If he's not ready to play, obviously, Spain suffers because of it, but I have to imagine that Lamine Yamal, not only will he be ready, but he'll have a positive impact for his team on Sunday.
6: How is it that a team in Spain is only given up one goal total leading into the World Cup final on Sunday?
5: Because their quality of possession is so very good that they limit the opportunities for other teams. If you don't have the ball, you can't create chances.
6: Right.
5: And they hang on to the ball so well. They put so many numbers around the ball that even when they lose the ball in advanced positions, they're already in a place in which they can regain possession of the ball right away because they have numbers and they have pushed teams back with their quality of possession that when other teams regain possession, they don't have a natural outlet to get out into transition. They cannot get out of pressure. They give it back to Spain and here we go, Spain again. They start knocking the ball around, eventually creating chances. It's not so much as to what they're doing in the back line. It's what they're doing in the midfield and how much they're controlling the possession of the ball.
7: I look at Argentina and a lot of these matches to get to this World Cup final, they were holding on by a shoestring and they found the way to get it done. But I personally feel like if they get down a goal late or multiple goals in this ball game, I don't think they're going to be able to overcome that with how you just mentioned Spain plays. What are your thoughts?
5: Yeah, you just mentioned Argentina hanging by a shoestring. I'd take it a step further. It's like when Velcro runs out, you know, it doesn't stick anymore when you got raggedy shoes. That's what we have seen with Argentina, is that the Velcro is no longer working up until they get to a point in which they're desperate. And that emotion that Argentina has late in matches when it comes to winning time, you see the look in their eyes. There is something special there.
6: Yeah.
5: You know full well that the emotions, the adrenaline, all of that carries them over. And you also feel that they're going to do anything and everything in order to win that match. The connection they have with each other, the connection they have with their fan base, people may not give it importance. But I do think that it plays a part in the way that they play. They get carried by these emotions. This is the way that they thrive. In winning time, they're not scared of winning. In winning time, they're making plays. Now, contrast that to England. When it came to winning time in the semifinal, England took a step back and they were protecting. When it came to winning time, Argentina, not only did they tie the game up, then they go, we have these guys. They want no part of this. Let's get after them. That's the attitude that Argentina has, that you have it in the blood. It's in the blood. It's bubbling right there in the surface. It's in the blood of the players. It's in the blood of the coaching staff. It's in the blood of the fans. It's in the blood. It's who they are. It's their culture. And this is how they thrive. So Spain, in order to avoid getting in this sort of mess, you got to play above the emotion and bring the quality of that possession without getting caught up in the back and forth with Argentina. From the very first moment in that match against England, Argentina, we're getting into England. Yeah, we're going to disrupt you. We're going to frustrate you. We're going to get into you. And if you allow us to take over emotionally, we're going to take over. And when they took over, the game was over.
6: Great stuff by Alejandro Moreno, ESPN soccer analyst on Freddie and Harry and ESPN Radio, the ESPN app. And don't forget about us on ESPN Plus. Before this tournament got started, people having that conversation, Leo Messi, greatest of all time, either in the same line of Pele or above Pele. A lot of people saying that's a far-fetched conversation. Fast forward to what he's been able to do with this World Cup. Many people believe no matter what happens on Sunday, he's put himself there or maybe above Pelé. If anything, this has allowed people to go back and see how great Pelé was, winning three World Cups between 1958 and 1974 Brazil, and then coming to play for the New York Cosmos, the NASL, even the end of his career, he was still a viable player. But what do you think about Alejandro, that conversation that all of a sudden has really become more crystal in terms of, yeah, maybe it's not a far-fetched conversation that Leo Messi can be considered the greatest ever, or at least on the same line with someone like Pelé?
5: Lionel Messi is one of one. He is in a category of his own, but it's a category that also belongs to guys like Pelé and Maradona or Brazilian Ronaldo. You can have those conversations. And I'm always amused when people want to have a conversation as to comparing this guy with that guy or that guy with this guy.
6: Errors, right?
5: Yes. And then they try to somehow knock down whatever this guy did back then or whatever this guy did at some point. There's no argument to be had against Lionel Messi or to be made against Lionel Messi. You can make an argument for all these other guys, including Pelé, but you cannot make an argument against Lionel Messi. Everything there is to win, he has won. Everything there is to be done in the game, he has done it. Every goal that there is to be scored,
6: he has scored.
5: Look, I don't know how much more Lionel Messi can do. If by now you're not convinced that Lionel Messi is at the very least in that conversation, and if you push me, because, you know, I don't know if you know this, Freddie, but I'm not old enough to have seen Pelé play. But look,
6: neither have I. And I know you're younger than me.
5: Yeah, you're closer than me, Freddie. You're closer than me. So here's the thing. You watch Lionel Messi play, and I certainly watch Maradona play, and I watch Brazilian Ronaldo play, and I always say this when I have this conversation: if we're playing in my backyard, and I'm picking one player for my team, I'm picking for one time at his best, Brazilian Ronaldo. But that's for my backyard, one time, one point in history, and that's because I have an emotional connection to that player.
6: Sure,
7: Alejandro.
5: Over the course of a career, you cannot argue against what Lionel Messi has done. Over the course, the productivity over 20 years, you cannot argue against Lionel Messi. And if you try to put up an argument against Lionel Messi, it's crazy talk.
7: Alejandro, I want you to give us your pick for the World Cup final and tell me who will be the unsung hero.
5: Okay. All right. We're going deep now, Harry. Yes, I see. Yeah.
7: We got to go deep, baby. Okay. It's called Depth Friday, a.k.a. Love Friday, for a reason.
6: I'm about to say, when did you change the name of Love Friday? But carry on. Well,
5: my love is deep. I'll say that much.
8: Love Friday.
5: In any case, I digress. We're still talking about the World Cup final, right?
7: Maybe. I think so.
5: Look, beyond the expectations of what this means for Lionel Messi in Argentina, what this could mean for Spain, the most important, and this is what the people out there, I really want them to pay attention to. Beyond all of that, the most important thing going into this final is my bracket! My bracket! My bracket! And I had Spain winning the World Cup at the very beginning of this tournament when I filled out my bracket. Uh-huh. And Spain are still very much in the conversation, so I'm picking Spain.
7: Hello.
5: Never mind the analysis. Never mind the history. Never mind the GOAT. Never mind what Lionel Messi has done and will do over the course of his career. My bracket is the priority. I'm picking Spain. And the unsung hero, in order for that to happen, is going to be Mikel Oyarzabal, who, among a bunch of names that have scored a bunch of goals in this tournament, he has been a guy that came out of nowhere and scored important goals for Spain in this World Cup. And so people will be paying attention to Lamine Yamal. It may just be Mikel Oyarzabal that scores a game winner.
6: Not just a great job as an ESPN soccer analyst, but bracketologist Joe Lenardi has nothing Alejandro Moreno when it comes to his bracket in Spain, winning it all in the World Cup. Great final socials at LA Moreno ESPN. Alejandro, thank you so much, my friend. Yeah. Thank you for the kind words about what we had a chance when you said late nights, when I did late nights, and I got you home safely. So I really appreciate the kind words you stopping by,
5: well,
6: too.
5: Well, it's good to see you.
6: Yes.
5: And it's not late at night.
6: Right, and not passing by in the halls.
5: No. This guy wears nice hats, I'll tell you that much. Classy hats.
6: I do what I can.
7: A.K.A. Mr. Fedora himself.
5: Yeah.
6: See, you guys are making a boy blush over here. Thank you very much. Yeah. Thanks, Alejandro.
5: Yeah, thank you, Freddie.
6: If you're not ready for World Cup final Sunday between Spain and Argentina after that conversation, you're never not going to be ready. Graced by Alejandro Moreno joining us in studio to get us ready for the World Cup final. So he gave you those numbers why he believes Spain is going to win outside of his bracket. What other numbers do you need to know about to make sure you have more money on Monday than you did on Friday? Hit that number coming your way next on ESPN Radio, the ESPN app, and don't forget about us on ESPN+.
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15: 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I'm Scott Fredericks. 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
1: Montana News on the Northern News Network. I'm Ken Adelblue. Yellowstone County Commissioners have asked a judge to determine whether a citizen-led ballot measure involving large data centers can move forward under state law. The proposed initiative would create additional requirements and give voters a say on future data center projects in the county. Cassie Solberg, who owns a small farm near proposed Quantica development outside Broadview, has helped lead the petition effort. Solberg had this reaction to the commissioner's legal maneuver.
2: I'm just like, wow, you know, you guys wouldn't protect us. I tried to propose many zoning regulations that would be within their general powers to enact, and they did nothing.
1: Despite the commissioner's objections, efforts continue to get the measure on the ballot. As Solberg joined conservation groups last evening at a signature gathering event in Billings, a similar ballot initiative has been put forth in Butte Silver Bow. Keeping you connected, this is the Northern News Network.
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6: 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This summer, Northern Ag Network is once again taking the For the Farmers Tour across Montana to meet producers near Great Falls, Conrad, and Culbertson to say one simple thing: thank you. Special thanks to CHS Big Sky, Stockman Bank, Farm Bureau Insurance, Montana Agricultural Experiment Stations, and Wifflee for helping make the tour possible.
1: A Billings man has been sentenced to 4 years in federal prison for running a scrap metal fraud scheme. 36-year-old Chad Miller Costello admitted to wire fraud and filing a false tax return after prosecutors said he took deposits from customers, sold their scrap for profit, and failed to pay them. Court records also say he hid assets from investigators while continuing the scheme. His attorney has appealed the sentence. 9 Montana high school students spent the week at Carroll College exploring careers in behavioral health during the annual Heads Up Behavioral Health Camp. The hands-on program included tours of healthcare facilities and emergency simulation training where students responded to realistic patient scenarios. Organizers say the free camp gives students interested in healthcare a chance to experience college life while learning about careers in behavioral health. I'm Ken Adelblue, Northern News Network.
7: This ESPN Billings local sports update for this Friday, July 17th, is a presentation of Williams Plumbing. I'm Scott Fredericks. The baseball action, the Billings Mustangs beat the Great Falls Voyagers in Great Falls last night, 7-2. The Mustangs are back in Billings tonight to play the Voyagers at Dealer Park. First pitch is at 6:35, and if you're out and about in Billings tomorrow, catch some of the Mustang players and Homer. They will be at Town & Country Foods on Grand Avenue. To football, something that's hit the college football world hard is the football portal. Grizz head football coach Bobby Kennedy's thoughts on the portal.
8: It's a system that we're living in right now, but we will supplement our program with some portal guys. 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
6: Showers and thunderstorms possible through the evening and overnight. I'm Ed McIntosh from Q2. Enough moisture around that thunderstorms could continue overnight. Temperatures will be warm in the mid to upper 60s first thing in the morning and then hit the upper 90s and partly sunny tomorrow afternoon. Only isolated storms Saturday evening. 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
7: I'm hearing way too many good chip lollipops involving the Baltimore Ravens with the personnel that they have. Yeah, I know. I may not be from Missouri, but going into this season, I got to be shown. I know how good Lamar Jackson is. I know how great Derrick Henry is. The defense should be, but we don't know. And with a new head coach on top of that, there's been a lot of goody involving the Baltimore Ravens. I got them at number 5.
8: Number 4.
7: The Houston Texans. And it's because of C.J. Stroud. That defense is elite. But H.D. will tell you, you can be elite 1 year and not be as elite the next year. And believe me, you get enough film on somebody or somebodies, you'll figure out places where the space between you can find that space and exploit a great defense like the Houston Texans. And if that does happen, that places a lot more pressure on C.J. Stroud, who, by the way, is going into the final year of his contract. He wants that big payday. We saw how he didn't play well under pressure last year. They beat Pittsburgh, and then he had a yuck and poo game against the New England Patriots, unraveling and unnerving that defense. The Texans should be good. But I heard a lot of that involving teams what they did the year before. That's why they're at number 4.
8: Number 3.
7: The Philadelphia Eagles.
9: Ooh.
7: No A.J. Brown. Another new offensive coordinator. And everybody's thinking, hey, no A.J. Brown. They'll be fine now. Name me a team that lost a top-flight wide receiver the next year was that good. Yeah, you can't find them because it doesn't happen. Especially when you have a quarterback who's good, who can win, but not elite enough. Even though I think they have a potential elite wide receiver that's going to get the ball more in Devontae Smith. That defense should be pretty good once again. I would not be surprised to even a top seven defense. But there's a lot of pressure in that city, from that city, against the E-A-G-L-E-S Eagles to win an NFC East for the third time in a row with another new offensive coordinator and no A.J. Brown. That's why they're at number three.
8: Number two.
7: My number two most overrated team, and HD's going to hate this one. No, it's not the Atlanta Falcons. It's the team led by Joe Grapefruits Burrow, the Cincinnati Bengals. I keep hearing the defense will be better. And Joe Burrow, he even said, man, this is the best team I've been on since we won a national championship at LSU. Oh, goody. You still haven't proven anything. The last time I checked, we're not talking about a Bengals team that went from 12 wins one year to 5 wins the next year. They've been the last couple of years since going to the Super Bowl. They've been going downhill a little bit. Can't stay healthy. Can't find the right guys. Can't find the right defense. Can't find the right running game. But because Joe Burrow said it, and Joe Burrow we trust, the Bengals should be better and competing in the AFC.
9: We'll see.
10: He's going to exercise the demons, apparently.
7: We'll see if that house is clear in the AFC North involving the Bengals. I got doing number two.
8: Number one.
7: Chicago Bears. Hearing way too much about Caleb Williams is going to be better. He's not going to make as many mistakes as he made, even though he was captain clutch in the fourth quarter. That defense didn't exactly improve in the offseason, at least on paper. Yeah, they took away the ball a lot, but they couldn't stop a lot of people when they really needed to. The Bears' offense should be good, but can't Caleb Williams deal with that increased pressure? Oh, he's told us, yeah. I'm built for this. All right, we're about to find out. Your division may be better this year than it was last year. The Packers' defense is going to be better. When Micah Parsons come back, they could be an elite defense again. That Minnesota Vikings team, they're going to figure out that quarterback situation. They stunk at quarterback last year, and they still won 9 games. And do you actually think the Lions are going to finish last in this division again? They want their title back. They want their kingdom back. They don't want to be Scar. They want to be Mufasa all over again in the NFC North. And you're a Bears team that we still don't know, no matter how good they were last year, especially late. That's why I got the Bears, HD, as my most overrated team going to 2026.
10: Yeah, I'll start with the Chicago Bears. You have two guys between the two. Well, one had 7 interceptions last year. The other one had 5. And Nashawn Wright, who are no longer on the roster. And that was a big part of your defense, taking the football away and giving it back to the offense of Ben Johnson and also Caleb Williams. So I can see that one, because defensively they weren't the greatest a year ago. And how is that going to look for 2026 when they didn't make major upgrades on that side of the football? As far as the Cincinnati Bengals.
7: Here we go.
10: You know how big of a fan I am of Joe Burrow.
7: Yes, I do.
10: But availability is the best ability. Can he remain healthy? And defensively, they've gotten much better along their defensive front.
7: I don't disagree.
10: But it all has to be tied together. There's a lot of pressure on defensive coordinator Al Golden. He left the college game to go come back to the National Football League and to sprinkle his magic on this side of the football. Well, it hasn't happened yet. Hopefully, we can see it in 2026 this season. Philadelphia Eagles, I think the biggest question marks are going to be, how's that offense look without A.J. Brown? He's a top 10 wide receiver in the league still. I think he's a little bit higher than what, you know, the executives and other people have him rated, but he is now in New England. That's a contested catch guy. That's a big body wide receiver, a guy that you can count on when the game is on the line to throw the football to, and you know most likely he is going to make that play for you. How quick does it take Mekhi Lemon, their first-round draft pick, who I thought was one of the steals of the draft, how quickly does it take him to get acclimated to the offense now with Sean Mannion, who's a new offensive coordinator? But that's another component, in my opinion. There's a new offensive system, and it's not just a couple people who have to learn this offense. It's everybody along that offensive group that has to learn this new offense and then start to be consistent with them playing within the confines of that system. With the Houston Texans at number four, I think the biggest question mark right now in their organization is the quarterback position. The last time we seen C.J. Stroud, although he won that first playoff game, in the two combined that he had a season ago, he had 7 turnovers, Freddie.
7: Yeah.
10: So luckily they won the first matchup because their defense is so doggone good. but it didn't fare out well versus the New England Patriots. Can C.J. Stroud return to the form that we've seen him in his rookie year? I love that they got him, David Montgomery, in the backfield, a guy that he can turn around and hand the football off to and also rely on. But some of this doing of C.J. Stroud's, you know, decline, I put on the front office as well, because the offensive line has been shuffled multiple times. Those guys have been in and out of the lineup. You know, I didn't think they always had them the greatest playmakers. They got guys now. They had some young players last year that stepped up, and going into year two, I want to see how those players are. Nico Collins got banged up. So I'm really itching to see what C.J. Stroud and what version do we get of him for this season. The Baltimore Ravens, I can't believe you.
7: I'm surprised we got to team number five before you got to I can't believe Freddie.
10: I can't believe you, because Jesse Minter alone, in my opinion, I'm not worried about the offense. Jesse Minter, I think, is going to change so much when it comes to this defense. Freddie, it's something to say about a team that has dynamic playmakers at every single level. On their defensive line, they have two. Trey Henderson is now on this roster. Madubuike, hopefully he can come back and be the player that he was prior to his injury. But then you got Roquan Smith at linebacker. You have Kyle Hamilton. Their secondary has an opportunity to be one of the best in the league.
7: Malachi Starks
10: and Kyle Hamilton, your two safeties. And then you have Nate Wiggins on the outside, Marlon Humphrey. I just believe that Jesse Minter is going to have that side of the football playing like Baltimore Ravens defense is supposed to play. So that's why I wouldn't put them on the list.
7: I didn't really want to, but I looked at it and said, when people, not you, when other people start talking about teams in glorified terms, I get skittish, especially when they got a quarterback.
10: And that's fair.
7: Yeah, I know. I believe Lamar Jackson is going to be terrific, but it's still going to take a little bit for your defense to get to where Jesse Minter really wants it to be, i.e. playing Ravens football. You're not going to run the football on us. We're going to be very sticky against wide receivers. We're going to make it a hard 60 minutes against you. We have not seen that from a Ravens defense in a minute, because that's always been a hallmark of that defense and a hallmark of their success. As great of a defensive mind that Jesse Minter is, that's asking a lot in 1 year to do that, especially in an AFC that is loaded with terrific quarterbacks.
10: That's fair.
7: Every division you look at, one division, oh, man, we got to play Josh Allen, the Buffalo Bills. Another division, oh, man, we got to play Joe Burrow or the Cincinnati Bengals. Oh, we got Justin Herbert, the Chargers. Patrick Mahomes coming back from Kansas City. The teams that have quarterbacks and offensive guys that can protect their quarterbacks, the running game, that you have to deal with. And you can't be the biggest, baddest boys in that jungle on the defensive line in 1 year, then you make things a lot more tough for your quarterback in Lamar Jackson.
10: So here's what I would say to that, though. He's coming from a very competitive division.
7: True.
10: And being able to play against the quarterbacks in the AFC West, a Patrick Mahomes, a Bo Nix, and then seeing Justin Herbert every single day in practice.
7: Got it.
10: I believe that kind of helps him out as a defensive mind. I really do.
7: Yeah, I do not doubt that. That's why I can't wait, because we're less than 60 days away from the NFL.
10: I know.
7: As soon as the World Cup is over.
10: Please
7: on Sunday,
10: get here. Please.
7: Patience, Mr. Kente. It'll be here sooner than you want when it comes to the National Football League. He is Harry Douglas. I am Freddie Coleman. It is Love Friday edition of Freddie and Harry, presented by Progressive Insurance and ESPN Radio, the ESPN app, and ESPN Plus. So what is that favorite family reunion tradition that makes a family reunion that you attend or hosting or organizing even better? We can't wait to hear from you like this.
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16: 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I'm Scott Fredericks. 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

0: 6856. The best of the best? Well, this just may have been the greatest individual game in Montana High School football history. November 23rd, 2014. The final score of the six-man championship. Box Elder, 84. Bridger, 56. Box Elder quarterback, Tuari Stiffarm Rosette, put up some out-of-the-world numbers. He passed for an all-time state record, 673 yards, with 11 touchdowns, another state record. In the postseason alone, 2 years ago, he threw for over 2,000 yards and 34 touchdowns. This is Rocky Erickson for Universal Athletic. 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

0: Gary Douglas and Freddie Coleman. 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
4: I'm going to say the fish fries. 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Frying fish, hush puppies, fried shrimp, French fries, that hot sauce, them fish and grits. Now, I don't eat, the only seafood I eat is shrimp, so I was eating shrimp.
0: Right.

0: 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This was SportsCenter is presented to you by Gusto. So I do expect the World Cup final to occur at 3 p.m. Eastern on Sunday. By the way, we do have a third place game on Saturday. Tomorrow. No one's talking about it, but that is happening tomorrow. That game's in Miami. So yeah. No air quality issues there. It's a consolation. Sure. Maybe Cabo Verde should have gotten the third place, though, because they had the best performance against both of these teams that are in the final. Coming up next here on Amber and Ian, a costly penalty. We'll get into it right here on ESPN Radio and on the ESPN app.
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10: Showers and thunderstorms possible through the evening and overnight. I'm Ed McIntosh from Q2. Enough moisture around that thunderstorms could continue overnight. Temperatures will be warm in the mid to upper 60s first thing in the morning and then hit the upper 90s and partly sunny tomorrow afternoon. Only isolated storms Saturday evening. 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